0: Just heard was Last One to Know by Joanna Devine. So I have a quick calendar to read. It's not actually very quick. It's pretty long, but we'll get into it nonetheless. At 7:30 at Snug Harbor Jazz Bistro is Charlie Halloran and the Tropicals. 8 o'clock at Bar Redux is Take Off Your Folkin Clothes. 8 o'clock at Saturn Bar is Anna Laura Quinn presents Siren Night. 8 o'clock at Carrollton Station is Dana Ives, Neutral Snap, and Bozo Red. 9 o'clock at BJ's Lounge is James McClaskey and the Rhythm Band. 9 o'clock at Holy Diver is Bog Bat, Vinyl, Boss Fight, and Personality Hire. 9 o'clock at DBA, 9:30 at DBA is the Jump Hounds. And finally at 10:30 at the Howlin' Wolf is Hot 8 Brass Band. So make sure to go check out all of the local music happening tonight. It's a lot of good things. And of course, the lineup can always be found on the WTUL website, wtulneworleans.com. Or if you want a recap of any of the songs we've been playing, you can also head over to the website as well. All of it will be listed out for you. Anyway, DJ Cheese. Let me think. Okay, I have questions for you. Are you ready?
1: Shoot.
0: Okay. What is there's a, well there's a lot of debate about what the song of the summer should be this year. There's not a clear winner. What do you think? What is your song of the summer?
1: Oh, song of the summer for me. Oh, difficult. Probably one from the Bill Callahan album.
0: Okay. Which may or may not be turning on
1: the new Bill Callahan album.
0: Oh, never mind. The new one.
1: I think my favorite song on that record is The Man I'm Supposed to Be. It's a good one. I recommend. Yeah.
0: Wait, that's fire. Do you listen? What genre? Like, what's your preferred genre of music?
1: Preferred genre of music is like metal, but this is an alternative folk album.
0: Oh, fire. Diversity of things.
1: Yes.
0: Yeah, I've heard a bit about your metal obsession. Why metal?
1: I don't know. I just like it. A big fan of like black gaze or like death metal, mm-hmm. Sludge metal, whatever it is. Would recommend like Chat Pile, Ashen Spire, Alcest, French bands. Big fan. Yeah.
0: Interesting. Interesting. I need that's like the one genre that like I haven't like super explored, and I know I should get into more. Like you gotta try everything. And just it's such like an intense vibe that I don't know. I feel like it's hard to get into for probably a lot of people. But
1: it can be difficult to access.
0: Yeah.
1: I think some of them are chill. Like, they're very like almost like romantic some of the time, like especially in the like black gaze.
0: Explain
1: stuff.
0: This. Why? Like lyrically or?
1: Yeah, I mean, like a lot of them will have like kind of jazz elements to it or some like opera elements to like some heavy metal, like Lingua Ignota, that's like a kind of like metal kind of thing, but there are some like opera parts to that. I really like her music. Mm-hmm. What else? But yeah, they have like really weird rhythmic patterns, and so it can be very similar to like jazz or some like other kind of folky stuff. So I enjoy that, but it's like very
0: intense.
1: I've
0: never thought about it that way before. Yeah, I guess that makes sense. Especially like, I don't know, opera. The opera crossover is interesting to me. I mean, like I think about like if you think about like operatic rock, like I mm-hmm. think of like obviously things like Queen, or things like that, which is not the same by any means. But I feel mm-hmm. like it could like. It seems natural that sort of thing would lead into like similar pathways of music and listening. Wow, that's really awesome. I need to learn more about Bill Callahan. He seems, I mean, if anyone's if anyone's like listened to the show ever, I mean, it's very folky and acoustic. So I'm excited. Well, we have a cool song queued up. Speaking of which, would you like to?
1: Oh, yes.
0: Yeah, tell us.
1: Bark
0: tell
1: at the Moon by Ozzy Osbourne. Classic album mm-hmm. from 19, I think, 80s album. Mm-hmm. So let's go for it.
0: Yay, okay. Happy listening, everyone. Here's Ozzy Osbourne.

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I could make you happy, you know, if you weren't already. I could do a lot of things.

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I kept hoping for one more question, or for someone to say, who do you think you are? So I could tell them intensity, a drop evaporates by law. In conclusion, leaving is easy when you've got someplace.

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0: It's now 7:33 p.m. We are entering our last air break of the show. It's been a really fun first hour and a half. We've gotten to dive into a lot of fun songs. We started off this past half hour with Bark at the Moon by Ozzy Osbourne. Went into L'Espoir Sans Fin by Corridor. Dance With Me by Liam Bailey, This Thing Called Life by Omar, Riding for the Feeling by Bill Callahan, and what you just heard was Right Back to It by Waxahachie featuring MJ Lenderman. We also have some quick PSAs and promos to read for this half hour brought to you from the station. Have you or a loved one ever been impacted by incarceration? Do you want to make a difference in the city's criminal justice system? New Orleans Voices for Accountability, or NOVAS, is looking for new volunteer members. NOVAS is a community-led organization pursuing racial justice in the criminal legal system and advocating for a reduction of the New Orleans' jail population. More information is available online at nolavoices.org or by email to info@nolavoices.org. And tune into the Alt Oldies show every Saturday night on WTL from 8 until 10 to hear music left of the radio dial as it was in past decades. Let the DJs take you on a sonic joy ride through the past that includes old prog, vintage new wave and punk, underground rock and soul, synthwave, psychedelia, and much more. If it's vintage and cool, the DJs will blow off the dust and play it for you. That's every Saturday from 8 until 10 p.m. only on WTL New Orleans. Guys, usually, me and DJ Jungle Skog do media hour in this next 5 to 8 to 10 to 15 minutes of the show, where we talk about whatever books we've been reading or shows we've been watching, movies we've been watching, songs we've been listening to, anything of the sort. And we like to talk about them and analyze them and recommend them to you all. And we've been in a slump the past couple of weeks. One, because she's not here, so I can't talk about that with her. And second, because we've been having a hard time like watching things together like we normally do. But thankfully, DJ Cheese is here to save the day, because we recently saw a new movie that's been getting a lot of buzz in the press and the online world. Called, if you haven't heard of it, called Obsession. It is a new horror movie. Do you remember the director's name?
1: No, I don't remember the director's name, but he's, I think, a 25 or 26-year-old guy who made his career starting on YouTube. Mm-hmm. And he was found by Hollywood and given a $750,000 budget and has ultimately grossed, like, over $300 million with this new movie.
0: Right. So it's, like, it's been this super low-budget movie that kind of came out of, like, seemingly nowhere, mm-hmm. essentially. A lot of the cast is completely unknown also, which is kind of refreshing to see. I really like seeing new actors on the screen. And has just made so much of an impact. It's released also alongside Backrooms, which is also by a different director, but also young, got a start on YouTube with the web series Backrooms, and is now, like, making waves as a new horror director. But yeah, I mean, essentially, if you've somehow avoided hearing about Obsession, it's about this guy named Bear that is desperately in love with one of his best friends, and he kind of foolishly and not thinking, like, jokingly makes a wish on a toy like wish machine that she loves him more than anyone else in the whole world. And of course, you can see, like, classic horror movie where this goes. She becomes obsessed with him, to not to self-referential of the title. And many, many things go awry and beyond the point of everything that he originally intended to wish for. But, like, I don't know. I'm really, really bad at horror movies. I cannot watch them really at all. I get so scared even just thinking about the premises of them. But I sucked it up, and I watched this one. Yeah. And, guys, there's a lot there. There's a lot there, like, analytically to talk about. I mean, there's a lot of discussion online about, like, it being about, like, men controlling women and mm-hmm. Like, that desire and that sort of thing. But even beyond that, yeah.
1: A lot of great commentary about, I think, relationships in general, about love and friendships and where priorities should be at and conflicts that can come up in relationships when people have different interests in mind. And I thought it was a really good narrative about that.
0: Yeah, I think so too. I mean, it just takes... It takes an, like, obsession is already such a strong emotion, but it's really horrifying to see, like, what happens whenever you take something as, I don't want to say mundane, but as, like...
1: As typical
0: maybe. as love, or, like, something as pleasant or as seemingly pleasant as an emotion like love, and, like, completely flip it around. And I think that's where a lot of good horror ends up coming from, is like taking social taboos or like social things, and it's crazy how scared we get by like the disruption of the social order in any sort of way or function.
1: I'd never felt like so unsettled for so long. I know. After watching a movie.
0: I know. We had to like do laps around the park. Like we were at
1: the post movie walk.
0: Yes.
1: Went crazy.
0: Yes. I was like, and I was scared walking too. Like anytime I heard a noise, I was turning around. But I don't know. It's just, and also, I think it's a testament in many ways to like, I especially like our generation, like a younger generation, feeling very lost in the world a lot of the time, and like, I think pinning your hopes so much on one person, and like the idea of like not really knowing yourself, but like knowing that, like, I don't know, pinning too much of yourself on like a singular thing. There's a lot there. And I mean, honestly, AI into the discussion as but I don't think that's where we can get into that at this point. I think that would open the world to like a whole new thing. But she's unsettling in the way that AI is unsettling, just like kind of the displacing of emotions and like the upsetting of like being not quite human, but also human.
1: And kind of how the world can come down collapsing on you if you kind of get what you want.
0: Yeah, very much so. Guys, you should see it. It's really worth it. And that's really saying something coming from me, because I don't like horror at all. But it's really worth it in many, many ways. And also, I think it's just fun to see these young directors having such a come up in the horror scene. Because when it's done right, I think it can open the world to like a lot of really interesting critical discussion. And it's cool to see young voices like entering and breaking into like the larger Hollywood like movie scene of it all. So yeah.
1: Thank you. Wonderful insights by DJ Moon Girl
0: and DJ Cheese. Wow. I'm like, I'm kind of freaking myself out just like thinking about it right now. Every time I get into, there's one scene that takes place in a car that is like one of the pivotal, like freakiest scenes of it all. And now every time I drive at night, I am horrified.
1: Yeah. I was literally squirming in my seat when that happened. I've never felt like that in my life before.
0: No, I really want to spoil it, but that's not for the airwaves. That's for you guys to go and explore yourselves. So yeah. Well, this is the last time that we'll be speaking to you. This show, we have a solid 19 minutes left. So hopefully we'll fill that with really good tunes and you can dance around and have fun with it. So thank you so much for listening, and thank you so much for being here, DJ Cheese. It was always so fun to have people here with me. So yeah. Bye, guys. We'll see you next week. No, not next week. The week after next week. And until then, here is the last 20 minutes of Ardent Times.

You're tuned into WTUL New Orleans. That was DJ Moon Girl and DJ Cheese with another edition of Ardent Times. And I'm DJ Pennebaker here to take over the reins for the next 4 hours. I'll be here with you for another edition of 2021.

So what we're listening to right now is some of the music that is going to be featured in the first piece of music that we're going to be listening to tonight. In this edition of the 2021 show, it is we're getting ready for the 4th of July, and I thought it would be interesting to share some music by Charles Ives to kick things off. I was putting together this show. I've been putting together the show all weekend, and it occurred to me that, you know, there's so much amazing American music, and not just this weekend and next weekend, but I'll probably be doing a lot of American music for the first few weeks of July, just to sort of play some of this Ives stuff that I've been meaning to play for a while. So we're going to hear a whole bunch of weird stuff tonight, where this very pretty music is going to be mashed together and mangled and done with a bunch of different orchestras together. And that's what's going to start tonight's show, is Charles Ives' Symphony No. 4. But before we get to that, let's take a look at a calendar of events. We have a lot of things on here, quite a few things on this June 28th. The Stonker Harbor Jazz Bistro has Charlie Halloran and the Tropicales. That's happening right now. Bar Redux has Take Off Your Folk and Clothes. Anna Laura Quinn presents Siren Night is at the Saturn Bar beginning now. Carrollton Station at 8 has Dana Ives, Neutral Snap and Bozo Red. James McClaskey and the Rhythm Bender at BJ's Lounge at 9. Holy Diver at 9 presents Bog Bat Vinyl. Boss Fight and Bog Bat Vinyl Boss Night and Personality Hire. 9:30 at DBA has the Jump Hounds, and at 10:30 that's at 9:30, and at the Holland Wolf at 10:30 we're going to hear the Hot 8 Brass Band. This Symphony No. 4 that Charles Ives wrote is considered by many to be one of his masterworks, a sort of kind of final statement of what the American composer was able to do. The what he's able to accomplish, I guess. It's written in the years of

Ives' Symphony Number 4, and the second movement is where all the interesting stuff goes down with the combinations of what the music we were just listening to, and of course the finale is incredible too. Four movements all together, and what a piece of work. Here is Charles Ives was a piece of work. I'll tell you what. Here is Charles Ives' Symphony Number 4.

0: That was Charles Ives's Symphony Number 4. Right, by Charles Ives there. Finished, completed finally in its revised form, the version we just heard in 1919. Most likely the second movement was what was done that year. Originally written between the years of 1910 and 1916. Incredibly ahead of its time. And what a great piece to start tonight's show. Featuring American music. This is WTUL New Orleans, and this is the 2021 show. I should also say that that was the Michael Tilson Thomas version. He was conducting the Chicago Symphony Orchestra that also featured Mary Sauer on piano and Richard Webster on the organ, also members of the Chicago Symphony Chorus were singing there. A few announcements, then we're going to hear the music of Ruth Crawford. 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Saturdays from 8 to 10 a.m. So, we are going to now listen to a really a masterclass in modernism. From the great Ruth Crawford, later went by Ruth Crawford Seeger, part of the ultra modernism movement of the early 20th century, which is basically the generation coming after Ives and influenced by Ives, and trying to create their own sort of American sound as opposed to what was coming out of Europe. And we're going to be hearing Ruth Crawford's String Quartet from 1931, which is just an incredible piece of music performed by the Pellegrini Quartet. But before we get to that, I thought it would be interesting to hear a work from her a colleague, Henry Cowell. This is just a short piano piece of his from an album of his of the composer recording his own work. Piano music on Smithsonian Folkways. This piece is from 19. Let's see. This is the first piece that he ever wrote, apparently, and was something that was first performed in the White House during Franklin Roosevelt's first, shortly after Franklin Roosevelt's first inauguration in 1932. But it was written in 1912. When Henry Cowell was just 15 years old. It's called The Tides of Manawan, and here's the composer introducing it with his very odd accent and then performing it.
1: The Tides of Manawan was written as a prelude to an opera based on Irish mythology. In Irish mythology, Manawan was the god of motion and of the waves of the sea. And according to the mythology, at the time when the universe was being built, Manannan swayed all of the materials out of which the universe was being built with fine particles which were distributed everywhere through cosmos. And he kept these moving in rhythmical tides so that they should remain fresh when the time came for their use in the building of the universe.

That was String Quartet, the only string quartet that Ruth Crawford Seeger ever wrote, from 1931. That's called, String Quartet. That featured the Pellegrini Quartet performing on an album of Ruth Crawford's chamber works from CPO Records. That concludes the first hour of this edition of 2021, Music from the 20th and 21st Centuries. I should say, before we heard that, we heard Henry Cowell performing a work of his that he wrote when he was 15, that was in 1923, called The Tides of Manawan. So American music tonight on the 2021 show. I'm DJ Pennebaker, and we're going to get to some more. We're going to hear a work by Carl Ruggles, another, I don't want to use the word maverick because it's used too much to describe a certain sort of style of music, and I'm not sure it's exactly the right word, but since I can't think of a better one right now, he definitely fits into sort of the Ivesian tradition of being sort of a outsider to any sort of music scene and just sort of doing his own thing, and only wrote a whole handful of things in his lifetime. He was friends with Ives. We're going to hear Men in Mountains by Carl Ruggles here in a moment. But first, calendar. James McClaskey and the Rhythm Band take the stage right now at BJ's Lounge. At Holy Diver, it's a lineup beginning now of Bog Bat, Vinyl Boss Fight, and Personality Higher. The Jump Hounds take the stage at DBA at 9:30, and the Howlin' Wolf presents the Hot 8 Brass Band at 10:30. All right, so Carl Ruggles wrote this work, called Men and Mountains, sometime, 1951. And the performance we're going to hear here is the Cleveland Orchestra doing this three-movement orchestral work. This is WTUL New Orleans.

Men and Mountains by Carl Ruggles, featuring the Cleveland Orchestra, conducted by Christoph von Dohnányi. Next up, we're going to go back to the 1930s, the early 30s, where the basically percussion music was becoming very hip with a lot of American composers. And we're going to hear a percussion suite by Johanna Bayer, or Bayer, I should say. And this is this features the Baylor Percussion Group along with the Meehan Perkins duo.

Percussion Suite by American composer, originally German, but American composer Johanna Beyer. And I know I said that it was hip to do percussion music in the 30s. That was one of the earliest works in the genre itself, from 1933. And Beyer, of course, is a big reason, big part of the birth of the American percussion music movement, if you will, you want to call it that. That comes from an album called Restless, Endless, Tactless, and featured the Meehan Perkins Duo and the Baylor Percussion Group. The next piece we're going to be listening to was written the exact same year by Aaron Copland, and we're going to hear that in a minute. But first, just a few announcements. If you need to evacuate for a hurricane, having important documents ready to go can help get your recovery process started quickly and efficiently in the worst cases. Keep important papers in a fireproof, waterproof box or safe in your home next to an emergency kit. Store copies in an alternate location, such as a safe deposit box, workplace, or a trusted friend or family member's home. You can make electronic copies and keep them on a flash drive or CD in your emergency kit, email copies to yourself, or upload them to a cloud storage device. Other important documents to include are birth certificates, passports, social security cards, insurance policies, deed, mortgage, lease, and loan papers, lists of medications, allergies, and medical equipment, photos of valuable belongings you may want to include in an insurance claim, and contact information for doctors, relatives, creditors, and utilities. More information on preparing for hurricanes is available at ready.gov/hurricanes. Tune into the Alt Oldie Show every Saturday night on WTUL from 8 until 10 to hear music left of the radio dial as it was in past decades. Let the DJs take you on a sonic joyride through the past that includes old prog, vintage new wave and punk, underground rock and soul, synthwave, psychedelia, and much, much more. If it's vintage and cool, the DJs will blow off the dust and play it for you. That's every Saturday and from 8 until 10 p.m. only on WTUL New Orleans. This was this piece we're going to be listening to, as I said, was finished in 1933, and is by Aaron Copland. It's his Symphony No. 2, also better known as his Short Symphony. This features St. Louis Symphony Orchestra under the baton of Leonard Slatkin.

Short Symphony by Aaron Copland, who I used to dismiss, I think, too much in my my younger years, meaning the last 10 years or so, and I've never really played him on the show, and there's just so many contemporary composers and sort of second half of the 20th century composers who really think very highly of him, and you can see how he would go on to influence a lot of people, especially like John Adams and so on. That second symphony of his was first performed in Mexico City in 1934, and was under the baton of Carlos Chavez, who it was dedicated to. The original premieres, there were two planned in the United States, but both were canceled because those orchestras were daunted by the rhythmic complexities of the music. One conductor said the work was not just too difficult, but it was impossible. And then that work that we just heard was eventually rescored as Copland's Sextet, which is, you know, a really great, great work as well. Anyway, you're listening to WTUL New Orleans. We're going to fast forward to 1946 and listen to a work from another composer from America. This is a work by Hovhaannes. The work here by Alan Hovhaannes is called Invocations to Vahakin, the Armenian sun god, ancient Armenian sun god, who is depicted in a poem as a sun rising from the sea. This was written in Boston in 1946, and the composer described it as a kind of wildness as well as exaltation, music that imitates nature. It's called as Invocations to Vahakin, and it features the Abel Steinberg Winant Trio.

That was Invocations to Vahaken by Alan Havanas, written in 1946. And that featured the Abel, Steinberg, and Winant trio performing that work for New Albion Records. The album was Set of Five. And you're listening to WTUL New Orleans right here on 91.5 FM. And I was thinking we had a couple minutes here before the top of the hour. I was going to play a quick work, but you know, those CD players not working is not working so well. I love how it takes forever to sort of load a disc, and then it says, yeah, no disc. It's like, no, it's definitely a disc in there. No worries. We'll save that for another time. The theme of tonight's show is music, all from American composers. Just in the lead up to the 4th of July here, the 250th anniversary. Next week, the show is going to be all music sort of that uses... well, this one is sort of like about using American composers and also sort of I'm trying to tell a story about America through music here. Next week's show is going to be very like specifically about about American music. We're going to be hearing some of Ives's, we're going to hear his 4th of July movement from his Holiday Symphony and some other stuff of his. We're going to hear John Cage's monumental apartment house piece, which is very Ivesian in its way, uses a lot of American music all kind of meshed together, and quite a bit of Cage next week as well. And not to mention music by Frederick Chesky, his four North American ballads. There's going to be a lot of cool stuff next week, so I hope you tune in. Well, right now it's time to look at the calendar. So let's see. We got, we got just a few items left here. The Jump Hounds are at DBA right now. And in half an hour, the Hot 8 Brass Band take the stage at the Howlin' Wolf. As usual, it's 10 o'clock, so I thought it'd be an interesting time to play a longer work. And boy, have I got a good one for you. This one actually would... If it wasn't so long, I'd probably play it next week. It's because it really does tell a story about America. This is a Harry Partch work, a massive work of his, that he wrote in the years of, right between the years of 1935 to 1941, or he didn't write it, but this was like, it's a result of his wanderings in the western part of the United States from 1935 to 1941. And it's called The Wayward, a collection of musical compositions, according to the composer, based on the spoken and written words of hobos and other characters, the results of his wanderings around that time. And it's a microtonal song cycle. It blends spoken words, singing, and of course his instruments. And it's performed here by the Gate 5 ensemble based out of Evanston, Illinois. The first part of this cycle is of The Wayward is called U.S. Highball. And that work is a musical account of his transcontinental hobo trip. That's followed by The Letter, a depression message from a hobo friend. And that's followed by Barstall, eight hitchhiker inscriptions from a highway railing and at Barstow, California. And, I missed one. San Francisco is the second movement, I should say. And that is, that's also in there. That doesn't have this simple description ready to go here. But that is a setting. Oh, there we go. A setting of the cries of two newsboys on a foggy night in the 20s. So this was all written around 1941, 1943, and then revised in the 50s. And then in the case
of the third movement in the 70s and the fourth movement of the 60s. So here is the entire thing in its entirety. It's a really extraordinary work, and I'm excited to play it for you. The Wayward by Harry Partch.

0: Tonight, going over the hump. What's another bad hump this side of Cheyenne? Sup, bitch. That Cheyenne, huh? That used to be a bad town, but not anymore so much. They used to have a school there for railroad bulls, but the schools moved to Denver. It moves back and forth from Cheyenne to Denver.
1: Stay out of Denver, Mac.

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1: Back to the freights for you, boy. And since the drags don't stop at Rock Springs,

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Pretty soon an old man with a long white beard come out of a piano box on the edge of the yards and come over to warm his hands by our fire. 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

0: I can't get a ride.
1: The hell with Nebraska.
2: Also to hell with Idaho, Wyoming, Colorado, California, Nevada, and Utah.

And we just heard the first movement of this four-movement work. That was the very longest one. That was called U.S. Highball, a musical account of a transcontinental hobo trip. And I didn't have to say that to you. You probably pieced that together yourself. We have, yeah, three more movements to get to, which are much shorter by comparison. And we're going to get to that in a moment. But first, I have a few announcements for you. This is WTUL New Orleans. The Newcomb Art Gallery showcases a permanent collection of 19th and 20th century pieces produced at Newcomb College, in addition to hosting quarterly traveling exhibitions featuring mostly contemporary artists. The world-renowned Newcomb Pottery Selection, world-renowned Newcomb Pottery section represents the largest area of holdings of the museum and features several rare exhibition-only and early experimental pieces. 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Harry Parch. This is the next three movements of The Wayward. This next one is called San Francisco, a setting of the cries of two newsboys on a foggy night in the 20s.

It's January 26th. I'm freezing. Ed Fitzgerald, age 19, 5 feet 10 inches, black hair, brown eyes, going home to Boston, Massachusetts. It's 4 and I'm hungry and

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1: Why in hell did you come? Anyway!

That was The Wayward, a multi-movement work by Harry Parch. That final movement was called Barstow, Eight Hitchhiker Inscriptions. And that one was performed by the Harry Parch Ensemble. This is WTUL New Orleans, and I'm going to jump right into the next piece of music because I want to be able to fit it in with enough time to get to the next top of the hour. This is... next thing we're going to be listening to is a music of Ben Johnston, an American composer who was a former student of Harry Parch and was able to take Parch's idea of microtonality was able to apply it to traditional instruments, including the string quartet. And he wrote a celebrated number of string quartets, I believe 10 in all. And we're going to be listening to one of them. This one's from 1964, his String Quartet No. 2, three-movement work of microtonality, performed here by the Kepler Quartet on New World Records.

You're in tune with WTOL New Orleans, 91.5 FM. That was the Kuppler Quartet performing Ben Johnston's String Quartet No. 2. So, this is the 2021 show. I'm DJ Pennebaker, and we've got an hour left in tonight's program, all bringing you music from the... Actually, everything tonight's been in the 20th century. The show, of course, is 2021. I'd like to bring you... newer stuff too. You keep in mind, a lot of these recordings were done in the 21st century, including that last one was recorded, released in 2006. And as I said before, Ben Johnston was the student of Harry Partch, quite the innovator there. Got one item left on the calendar. Hot 8 Brass Band is at the Holland Wolf at 10:30. Well, we're going to continue now with the music of American composers leading up to the 4th of July here. And we're going to continue with another innovator here, Lou Harrison, who came of age around the same time as John Cage. They were friends and, kind of this generation sort of in the shadow coming up, with having... been fascinated by the music of Henry Cowell and, basically, and then from him, also fascinated with music of Charles Ives. Harrison and Ives were also friends. Like Partch, Lou Harrison also invented his own instruments. We're going to be listening to a work of his now that features what is called the American gamelan. Basically the percussion instruments that he invented. Really cool stuff. He was fascinated by the gavelin, Javanese gavelin, and created his own. Because it's his own instruments, like the Harry Partch, it's kind of not a lot of recordings of his stuff, but we're going to listen to one now, a really nice one featured here on New Albion Records from 1988. It's a piece of his called Le Coro Sutro, which is Esperanto translation of the Heart Sutra. And indeed, the entire piece here is it's 400 voice chorus and American gamelan. And the chorus sings an Esperanto adaptation of traditional Buddhist texts. Harrison was interested in Buddhism as well. So this piece, Le Coro Sutro, is 100 voice chorus and American gamelan. Also features harp and organ, all of it conducted by Philip Brett. Here it is right now, here on WTOL New Orleans. So basically... keep it tuned in, 91.5 FM, and rip the knob off. This is Le Coro Sutro by Lou Harrison.

from the album of the same name. That was Lakoro Sutro by Lou Harrison. That came out on New Albion Records, 1988. That piece featured, 100 voice chorus with American gamelan and harp and organ, all conducted by Philip Brett. And that featured the chorus and chamber chorus of the University of California at Berkeley. You're listening to WTOL New Orleans. I have a few announcements, and we're going to get back to some music here. Is your business ready to recover after the damaging winds and floods of a hurricane? The Governor's Office of Homeland Security and Emergency Preparedness has a checklist for businesses so that they can stay in business despite a storm. Their website is getagameplan.org. Tune into the Alt Oldies Show every Saturday night on WTOL from 8 until 10 to hear music left of the radio dial as it was in decades past. Let the DJs take you on a sonic joyride through the past that includes old prog, vintage new wave and punk, underground rock and soul, synthwave, psychedelia, and much more. If it's vintage and cool, the DJs will blow off the dust and play it for you. That's every Saturday from 8 until 10 p.m. right here, only on WTOL New Orleans. Here's a quick piece for just tuned guitar by Lamont Young called Saraband.

John Snyder performed Saraband by Lamont Young. Got time for just one more work tonight before we change over to DJ TB doing the Vinyl Vertigo show at midnight. Make sure to keep your radios tuned for that. Always a great time. We're going to hear a work by John Cage. This is his string quartet in four parts he wrote in 1949 and 1950, performed here by the Arditti Quartet. Have a great night, everybody, and I'll see you next week for a 4th of July themed 2021. This is WTUL New Orleans.

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This is the Vinyl Vertigo Show. I'm DJ TV. I'm stepping in for the next 2 hours to give you some new music and some old music. Currently, I'm having all kinds of difficulties of the technical variety, but I'm going to get that sorted. I got 30 minutes to do it while I play you some new music to the station and some merits. All right, let me read you a calendar of events real quick. If you want to do something tomorrow, 6 o'clock, Cafe du Monde, we have Artist Way drop-in meetings. 6 o'clock, 3090, we got Margie Perez. 7 o'clock, Nola Brewing, we got the Bluegrass Pickin' Party. 7:30, Snug Harbor, we have Charmaine Neville Band. 8 o'clock, Off the Avenue, we have Monday Night Jam Session. 8 o'clock, Santos, we have Black Mass Karaoke with KJEJ. 8:30, Dos Jefes, we have John Full. 8:30, Saturn Bars, Piano Night with BC Coogan. 8:30, New York Pizza's Ted Patterson. 9 o'clock, Maple Leaf, we have Joe Known Trio with Papa Molly. 9 o'clock, St. Rock is Bane and the Gators. 10 o'clock, Santos Karaoke with Sunshiny Day. And 10 o'clock, Holy Diver, we have VHS Movie Night. My kind of place. All right, like I said, first 30 minutes, all new music to you and I. After that, we're going to crack into my records if I can get these record players going. Stick around with me, see if that happens. I'm DJ TV. It's the Vinyl Vertigo Show. Keep that knob ripped off, as DJ Pennebaker told you to do. We're keeping it locked at WTL New Orleans 91.5 FM.

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0: It's the Final Vertigo Show. I'm DJ TV. Let me tell you what you've been listening to, because it's all been good. Underneath me, right now, we got Evelyn and Masao with Time to Party. This is a re-release from 1982, but to come out today, if you ask me. Before that, Erica de Cassier had You Got It. The Convenience local act had Dub Vultures. That was off our Tales from the Basement compilation this year. Pick up a copy if you haven't. IDK had Life for Life. That was with Pusha T. A$AP Rock had Steel Wool. The Other People Place had Let Me Be Me. Nito, Pimienta had Aura. And Next Tape, starting us off with Immigrante. I should say Cliff Martinez started us off, but we didn't really get to listen to that one. I'm going to get back to that record after that. I've fixed some technical difficulties, so we are good to go on the vinyl front. So you're going to hear all kinds of pops and clicks in the next hour and a half. With that being said, let me tell you this. NOLA Ready is the City of New Orleans' online emergency alert system. 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All right. Like I said, let's get back to the music. About to crack in my creator records. 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Stick with me. It's the Vinyl Vertigo Show. I'm DJ TV. Keep it locked to WTL New Orleans, 91.5 FM.

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This is the Vinyl Vertigo Show. I'm DJ TV. I hope you've been rocking with me. Let's see, I'm going to read you a calendar so we can get right back to the music. If you want to do something tomorrow night, 6 o'clock, Café du Monde, with the artist Way Drop-In Meetings. 6 o'clock, 3090, we got Margie Perez. 7 o'clock, Nola Brewing, it's a bluegrass picking party. 7:30, Snug Harbor, we got Charmaine Neville Band. 8 o'clock, Off the Avenue, we got Monday Night Jam Session. 8 o'clock, Santos Bar, we got Black Mass Karaoke with KJ EJ. This one's rocking. 8 o'clock, Dos Jefes, we got John Full. 8:30, Saturn Bar, we got Piano Night with BC Coogan. 8:30, New York Pizza, Ted Patterson. 9 o'clock, Maple Leaf Bar is a Joe Known Trio at Papa Molly. 9 o'clock, St. Rock is Bane and the Gators. 10 o'clock, Santos Bar, we got Karaoke with Sunshiny Day. And rounding it out, 10 o'clock, Holy Diver, we got VHS Movie Night. All right, let me tell you what you've been listening to, if you like it. Because, man, I've been rocking in the studio. Underneath me right now, we got Mala. This is the Eyes remix. Before that, Andy Stott with Violence, which is just such a banger. Truth, before that, with Mushrooms. The classic Rage Against the Machine with Calm Like a Bomb. Simeon had La Breeze. Luscious Jackson had Naked Eye. That was Tony's Magic Mix. Chibo Mato with Sugar Water. And starting us off, we had Stray with Link. I got an hour left. Let's keep rocking. I'm DJ TV, Savannah Vertigo Show. 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

up to this. Non-stop turn on Chris. Out of his mercy. What's on the ground? Here, Munchamantanala.

The Regional Transit Authority, or the RTA, has launched a new assistance card program for visually impaired bus and streetcar passengers. The program improves communication between operators and passengers by using color-coded cards to give information about the accommodations needed for the passenger. The cards can be obtained at Lighthouse Louisiana's New Orleans location at 123 State Street or at RTA headquarters at 2817 Canal Street. 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Joystick Jukebox, WTUL's video game music specialty show. 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I'm going to give you a list of stuff that we've been listening to because it is too good for you not to know. Underneath me right now, we got Bass. We got Bassmaster Warriors, Living in the Hood. Before that, we had a Buju Banton dub plate, just titled Champion Dub. Rusko had the classic Jehovah. You've probably heard that rhythm many times on this show. Moby had Body Rock. Bass Victim had As Long As. Debasement had Cut the Line. That's just an outrageous song. I love it. Mala had Eyes. That was a VIP mix. That started us off. All right, I got about 30 minutes left. We're going to keep rocking. High BPMs. Maybe low. Who knows? We're live in the studio. Give me a call if you got something to say. 504-865-5885. 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
1: We're gathered here today to remember the lives of Ruby and Scrim, also known to many as the Suicide Boys. What they gave to this world while they were here was unexplainable. You know, we're all here, maybe well, today we can share some memories, walk around. My name's Ricky Keckney. Hey, I'm Ricky. If you don't know me, you can come up to me. Don't feel uncomfortable. 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I don't feel uncomfortable. Come up to me, we'll talk about the boys. We'll celebrate today. Today's about celebrating the lives of two legends. Before we start sharing stories, I would like everybody to bow their head for 10 seconds.

All right, y'all. I got one more after this. It's the opposite side of the coin. But if you like what you heard, same place, same time next week. It's been the Vinyl Vertigo Show. I'm DJ TB. Keep it locked to WTO New Orleans, 91.5 FM.

0: And about 1953, I went down to New Orleans. Perhaps I should say many years ago.
1: It's one of my favorite New Orleans summertime songs. It's a journey, so
0: it was in the summertime.
1: In.
0: I went down there with Frank and Guy. We sang and bust our way through the Smoky Mountains and on down to New Orleans.

And while we were down there, we had the name of a fellow to look up. Billy Thayer was a five-string banjo picker. Lived in a house called 912 Toulouse Street. And the way we found him, well, that was a whole nother song. Let's just say we found Billy Thayer, and he took us over there to 912 Toulouse Street. The only entrance I knew to this place is over a back fence, up an alley, over a fence, by some garbage cans. Look out for that rusty nail. Now you're up, now you're over. Cement over patio, all paved with concrete, with a banana tree in the middle of it. Well, I never did see no bananas hanging on it. As they said, it was a banana tree. And a wooden staircase leading up to a wooden balcony that connected all the various different musicians, different various pads. And a gray cat with three legs named Gray. That used to lope along and fall down. Cause Gray, he had a stroke and couldn't run too good on them three legs, no how. Very hot there and humid in August, what with the wind coming off the Mrs. Miller River by the Jack's Brewery. And around towards sundown, the weather broke to a tropical rainstorm. And the rain came.

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And as day started breaking, everybody started splitting over that back alley fence, which was the only entrance I ever knew to that place. And I split too.

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Never have been back.

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This is, you're listening to WTUL, New Orleans. My name's David Byrne. I'm in a band, Talking Heads. We're at 91.5 on your radio dial. 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

az Never Rowing It Velem, hogy neki először. Oh, dude, this is the thing. I'm so fucked up. So I'm so fucked up.

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up with you.

Hello, 1, 2, 3, 4. Here we are. Is that enough? So now I just start, huh? So this will be real simple. Hi, this is Peter Buck of REM, and you're listening to WTUL 91.5 FM in New Orleans.

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1: Thanks, Jay. Well, we're cruising down St. Claude Avenue, and we've just spotted a gold Trans Am with one of the old original WTUL bumper stickers.
2: Okay, Kevin, let's get his attention and pull him over.
3: Hey, you, pull over. You're the lucky winner for WTUL's trip to Rangoon. Trip to Rangoon. Yes, we're giving it away. WTUL, Progressive Stereo in New Orleans.
1: Dan, the light's going to turn red.
3: Run it. I want to catch this guy. Hey, you. Hey, come on. We got something for you. Come here. Hey.
1: Wait, let me try, Dan.
4: Hey, you.
1: You've just won a trip to Rangoon.
4: Yeah, you!
1: Compliments of WTUL!
3: Kevin!
1: Shut up, Dan. I almost got his attention.
2: Now look what you did.
1: Well, do you think I should offer him a bumper sticker for what's left of his car?
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So you could just stalk on him. Probably. 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Let's talk to him. 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The all

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That ain't possible. 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It's just some things that ain't right. We gotta be honest with ourselves.

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0: 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The green recruits learn 4 basic lessons before becoming on-air staff. Our DJ Ross will demonstrate. Lesson 1.
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0: Lesson 3. 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

this is Martin Sheen. Whenever I'm in an airplane, high above the ocean, whenever I'm staggering across a desert, whenever I'm floating across a boat, across the water on any boat, anywhere, any water, anytime, my mind is always drawn to WTUL New Orleans. I miss it desperately.

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Hey, how you doing? My name is Dear Silas, and if you're listening to this, it means that we have successfully unlocked a mixtape. And I just want to say thank you for tirelessly retweeting that pin tweet until we hit 5,000. Honestly, I was just in my feelings the day I made that announcement, and I had no idea if we'd ever get there, but we did. And I thank you. You didn't have to do it, but you did. I truly hope you enjoyed everything you heard, and if this tape goes crazy the way I know it can, I'll drop again real soon. Make sure you join the village to keep up with me by texting the leaf emoji to 601-552-6316 so you don't miss the next one. You feel me? And with all that being said, I know why you're here. But before we go there, just remember, love yourself and hug yourself, because you are enough. And don't you dare stress today.

0: Yeah, you've heard these guys on TUL before. But did you realize they got their start here?
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1: Then I guess she had to crash. Valium would have helped that pesh. I said, hey, babe, take a walk on the wild side. I said, hey, honey.

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1: Let's get like we puke in somebody's face. You know, like, ah!

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The deadline is Wednesday, February 11th, so hurry!

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Here at the screaming church of the epileptic Jesus, we are worried about you. Your souls are possessed by demons back in religion.

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1: What am I? Deaf off this shit.
3: God damn it. Every time I try to talk, you say something stupid. Oh, can you hear me too?

Hello, 1, 2, 3, 4. Here we are. Is that enough? So now I just start, huh? So this will be real simple. 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

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You are listening to WTUL New Orleans 91.5 FM. It's Monday, June 29th. It's Rich in the Classical Show. Here's what's going on around town tonight, Monday, in the city. Café du Monde at 6. Artist Way drop-in meetings at 6 at 30 degree, 90 degree. That's in Frenchman Street. 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Ted Patterson. 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Joe Crown Trio with Papa Molly. 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Bane and the Gators. Santos Bar at 10. Karaoke with Sunshine E. Day. And Holy Diver at 10. VHS Movie Night. And there you have it. Hey, gasoline on the way in on Carrollton, $3.59. It's lagging a little bit because I, $3.59 a gallon. In Metairie this weekend, I think I saw $3.29 somewhere on Vets. So, but it's $3.59, cheapest I saw in Carrollton. So, let's play some music. Talk to you in a bit.

And good morning. You are listening to WTUL New Orleans 91.5 FM. It's Monday, June 29th, 6:30 in the AM. That was some Robert Schumann. Before that, Richard Strauss. And I think we're caught up. Nolarts, N-O-L-A-R-T-S, Nolarts Learning Center provides cultural access to young people with special needs. Their flagship project, The Stomp Troopers, is an eight-week workshop to prepare young people with autism and other special needs to perform in the Chewbacca's Mardi Gras Parade. More information about donating or volunteering is available online at stomptroopers.org. 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And Joystick Jukebox is WTUL's video game music specialty show. Recharge your soul with the ambience of beeps and bops written for consoles, handhelds, PCs, you name it, for gamers and non-gamers alike. Anyone can find something to bop their head to on Joystick Jukebox every other Friday night from 8 to 10 p.m. Thanks for tuning in on this Monday. Every Monday from 6 to 8 a.m., the classical show. And that's it. We have a dry spell. I usually put the tickets in the logs every Monday. None today. That doesn't happen very often. So hopefully next week we'll get back on that bandwagon.

And good morning. You are listening to WTUL New Orleans 91.5 FM. It's Monday, June 29th, 7:02 in the AM. That was Charles Munch, La Chasseur Mudette from Saint-Saëns Symphony No. 3. Before that, the Chicago Symphony Orchestra, Le Mieux, from the Sea from Dawn Until Noon from Impressionistic Inspiration. And then a couple pieces from a new CD on the stacks, Dan Becker, Solace and Quiet from his CD Echoes of Silence. And we're caught up. Here's what's going on around town Monday in New Orleans. Café du Monde, the one in City Park at 6 p.m. Artist Way drop-in meeting at 6 p.m. at 90 degree, 30 degree. That's on Frenchman Street. Margie Perez. Nola Brewing and Pizza Company at 7. The Bluegrass Pickin' Party. Snug Harbor at 7:30. Charmaine Neville Band. 8 p.m. at Off the Avenue. That's on Jasmine Street. Monday night jam session. Santos Bar at 8. Black Mass Karaoke with KJ EJ. Dos Effies at 8:30. John Fole. Saturn Bar at 8:30. Piano Night with BC Coogan. New York Pizza at 8:30. Ted Patterson. 9 p.m. at the Maple Leaf Bar. Joe Crown Trio with Papa Molly. St. Rock Tavern at 9. Bane and the Gators. Santos Bar at 10. Karaoke with Sunshine E-Day. And Holy Diver at 10. VHS Movie Night. And on the way in, I saw the cheapest gas on Carrollton was $3.59. Although in Metairie, I think it saw 20 or 30 cents less a gallon than that. But $3.59 is cheapest so far at the stations I could see on Carrollton. So we got another hour of classical music. Thanks for tuning in this morning. It's Rich in the Classical Show. Let's play some more.

And good morning. You are listening to WTUL New Orleans 91.5 FM. It's Monday, June 29th, 7:30 in the AM. That was Peter Gregson, Horizon and Unsaid, from his self-titled new CD, or only CD as far as I know. Before that, Yuri Bashmet, Konzertstück from Schubert, Schumann, Bruch, and Inussu, and Vladimir Horowitz, By the Water, from Horowitz, Scorgi, and Tchaikovsky. 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Allow yourself to be awash in the soothing sounds of New Age music, ambient, downtempo, Berlin School, and other sonically serene, distant shores. 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It's Rich and the Classical Show every Monday from 6 to 8 a.m. We got about 30 minutes to go. Hope you have a big week, another hot week. And I'll talk to you after the 4th of July next Monday. But please stay tuned, all leading up to the storm surge today at 4. Maybe there's a 4th of July edition. Who knows?

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1: Hi.
0: Once again, WTUL's roving microphone brings you the sounds of Tulane.

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1: Oh, wow.

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1: Well, America has to confront, in its 250th year, its ghosts. It has to really kind of come to terms with whether or not it's going to be a beacon of freedom, or whether or not it's going to double down on its ugliness that has haunted it since its founding. So in this 250th year, the nation is facing an existential crisis. We shall see what kind of choices we make.
0: As we head into the nation's 250th anniversary, we speak to Eddie Glaude, public intellectual, Princeton professor of African American studies, about his new book, America, USA, How Race Shadows the Nation's Anniversaries. Then to a new StoryCorps NPR oral history project, Connect 250.
2: We're pairing strangers from across the country to record a 40-minute conversation to learn about each other's lives. These recordings will be archived at the Library of Congress, creating a time capsule of who we are right now.
0: We'll speak to StoryCorps founder Dave Isay. All that and more coming up. Welcome to Democracy Now!, democracynow.org, The War and Peace Report. I'm Amy Goodman. In Venezuela, nearly 50,000 people remain missing, 5 days after a pair of massive earthquakes struck near the capital, Caracas. The confirmed death toll is fast approaching 1,500, expected to soar as the window for finding survivors closes. There are reports of several aftershocks, rattling nerves of survivors, many of whom narrowly avoided being buried in the rubble of collapsed buildings.
3: I feel very sad because of the loss of our neighbors. At least I was lucky enough to save my own life. But our neighbors, young people, full of life, were left in the rubble. And I imagine that if I hadn't left my room, I too would have been in that rubble and wouldn't have survived.
0: The Trump administration says the U.S. and Iran have agreed to end attacks in the Persian Gulf after the two sides traded fire throughout the weekend. The renewed violence began Thursday when Iran fired on a Singapore-flagged container ship near the Strait of Hormuz. The Pentagon countered Friday with attacks on what it called Iranian missile and drone storage locations and radar sites. Iran responded with drone and missile attacks on a U.S. naval base in Bahrain and a Kuwaiti airbase. Axios reports the two sides plan to meet Tuesday in Qatar to work out their dispute over the Strait of Hormuz. But Iran's deputy foreign minister later said there were no currently scheduled meetings with U.S. diplomats. Meanwhile, many Democrats are accusing Trump of violating a war powers resolution passed by the House earlier this month and approved by the Senate last week. California Congress member Ro Khanna wrote, "These strikes are a blatant violation of the war powers resolution we passed. Trump must stop this war now, or we will take him to court to compel him to do so," Khanna wrote. Israeli forces continued to strike southern Lebanon over the weekend, defying terms of the U.S.-Iran ceasefire agreement. Lebanon's health ministry reported at least one person was killed Saturday, just a day after Israeli and Lebanese diplomats in Washington, D.C., signed a U.S.-brokered framework agreement on a peace deal. Hezbollah was not a party to the talks, and the deal does not require Israel withdraw from the vast stretches of southern Lebanon it now occupies. In Gaza, Israeli airstrikes and artillery fire have killed at least four Palestinians over the last 24 hours. Among the dead is Eileen Al-Farah, a 13-year-old girl struck by shrapnel from an Israeli tank shell that fired on Khan Yunis. This follows deadly strikes Saturday on makeshift tents in Al-Mawasi, an area Israel had designated as a safe zone. Those attacks left several wounded and killed two siblings, 15-year-old Islam Musa and her 30-year-old brother Abdullah. The Palestinian Health Ministry reports Israel's killed at least 1,045 people in Gaza since it agreed on paper to a U.S.-brokered ceasefire last October. Meanwhile, the so-called Board of Peace set up by President Trump to govern Gaza is planning a sweeping grant of legal immunity for itself. That's according to The Guardian, which reports a draft of the resolution would also let the Board of Peace obtain public property in Gaza, quote, free of charge. Authorities in eastern Libya have released 10 Palestine solidarity activists who were arrested in May as they attempted to break Israel's siege on Gaza. Members of the Global Samud convoy were detained outside the city of Sirte as they attempted to bring ambulances, mobile homes, and humanitarian aid to Gaza. Several countries across Europe have shattered temperature records as a deadly heat wave puts over 150 million people under extreme heat advisories. Germany, Hungary, Czechia, Poland, and Denmark have all set records for their highest ever recorded temperatures. French authorities report more than 1,000 excess deaths due to the heat, with a mortality rate expected to rise even further. Here in the U.S., three firefighters were killed along the Colorado-Utah border over the weekend as they battled blazes that have scorched nearly 30,000 acres. They're among three dozen major wildfires burning across the U.S. as forecasters warn central and eastern states face dangerous and potentially record-breaking heat over the July 4th holiday. A federal appeals court has struck down the Trump administration's rollback of Biden-era limits to soot pollution from coal-fired power plants. The EPA had sought to reverse a 2024 rule change, limiting the amount of fine particulate matter from power plants, factories, and vehicles. Kenya's Human Rights Commission says at least six activists were brutally tortured by police in Nairobi following their arrest at an anti-government protest last week. They were among more than 350 people arrested across Kenya last Thursday as the government cracked down on demonstrations commemorating the second anniversary of a 2024 protest where 60 people were killed by security forces. This is Kenyan activist Hussein Khalid.
4: We are telling the government compensation is not enough and they will not hoodwink us with money. This is a call for justice because every time there is a protest, innocent Kenyans are killed because these killer cops are not being arrested. They are not being held to account.
0: President Trump has nominated a former Oklahoma state trooper to serve as the next director of ICE. That's Immigration and Customs Enforcement. Lance Schroyer currently serves as an advisor to Homeland Security Secretary Mark Wayne Mullen. Schroyer's nomination comes after former ICE director Todd Lyons resigned in May amidst growing scrutiny over the agency's violent crackdown on protesters and immigrants. Schroyer has no previous experience with ICE. Trump wrote in a Truth Social post, quote, "The Senate must confirm Lance immediately. Do not delay," Trump wrote. Another immigrant has died in ICE custody. Felix Alcorta Rodriguez is at least the 20th reported ICE death this year. The 63-year-old Mexican immigrant was found unconscious the night of June 19th while detained at the Webb County Detention Center in Laredo, Texas. He was taken to a local hospital where he was pronounced dead. ICE has listed no cause of death. The Webb County Detention Center is operated by the for-profit prison company CoreCivic. Deaths in ICE custody have skyrocketed during Trump's second term, with the United Nations calling for prompt and independent investigations. In a statement, UN Human Rights Chief Volker Turk said, quote, those responsible for violations of the law must be held to account, and the rights of the victims' families to truth, justice, and reparation and guarantees of non-recurrence must be upheld, Volker Turk said. Millions of people took to the streets of cities around the world over the weekend for pride celebrations. Here in the U.S., LGBTQ plus groups faced a conservative backlash led by the Republican governors of Indiana and Tennessee, who declared June Pride Month as Nuclear Family Month. In Hungary, tens of thousands of people braved triple-digit heat to march through Budapest, the city's first pride event since longtime far-right leader Viktor Orban lost re-election. The march came a year after Orban's government rammed through a constitutional amendment to outlaw pride events.
5: It's much more relaxed than last year. Last year was a protest, more or less, but this year is like celebration of freedom.
6: People are much more optimistic right now. Like, probably it's because of the political change, but everyone is just so much more uplifted at the moment.
0: And three agents of former U.S.-backed Chilean dictator General Augusto Pinochet's secret police have been sentenced to 15 years in prison for their role in the 1976 murder of Ronnie Moffitt in Washington, D.C. On September 21, 1976, Pinochet's agents planted a car bomb that killed former Chilean ambassador Orlando Letelier, along with his assistant, Ronnie Moffitt, a U.S. citizen who worked at the Institute for Policy Studies. The bombing took place on Embassy Row in Washington, D.C., blocks from the White House. And those are some of the headlines. This is Democracy Now!, democracynow.org, the War and Peace Report. Coming up, as we head into the nation's 250th anniversary, we speak to Eddie Glaude, public intellectual, Princeton historian of African American studies, about his new book, America, USA, How Race Shadows the Nation's Anniversaries. Stay with us.

and Blue, composed by Joel Thompson, performed by UDC professor Leah Claiborne, the song commissioned for the book America, USA, How Race Shadows the Nation's Anniversaries, commissioned by its author, Eddie Glaud, audio courtesy of Crown. This is Democracy Now!, democracynow.org, The War and Peace Report. I'm Amy Goodman. This week, as the United States is getting ready to celebrate its 250th anniversary, we begin our series on reckoning with the dark legacies of this country's history with a new book by the public intellectual, Princeton University.

0: history. Eddie Glaude is professor of African American Studies at Princeton University. His previous books include Begin Again, James Baldwin's America and Its Urgent Lessons for Our Own, and Democracy in Black, How Race Still Enslaves the American Soul. Professor Glaude's latest book, America USA, How Race Shadows the Nation's Anniversaries, opens with the words, "I do not love America and never have, especially now." Professor Glaude, welcome to Democracy Now! It's great to have you with us.
1: It's such a pleasure to be back and to see you.
0: So start with those words.
1: Yeah.
0: Talk about why you opened your book in that way.
1: Yeah, you know, it was an initial moment of fear and trepidation, and I had to say it. I wanted to announce that I have no interest in the idolatry of the state, that I'm more interested in loves closer to the ground, ordinary people. But I also had to foreground the wound, my own interior experience. You know, my dad was the second African-American hired at the post office in Pascagoula, Mississippi, and he moved his family in Moss Point from one side of town to the other. And I've told this story in Democracy in Black. I'm playing with my Tonka truck and with my new friend, and his dad came out and said, "Stop playing with that N-word." And at that moment, America told me what it thought about me. And then I took my truck and went inside, and my parents went to work to keep me from believing what the world said about me.
0: How did they do that?
1: Oh, they put a crown above my head. You know, they told me that, you know, I come out of a grand tradition, that my life was my own to create, that there's something wrong with them, in a way. And that was affirmed when I went to Morehouse and the like. So I'm always puzzled when people think I should love the country. They expect gratitude when I'm more interested in loving the people who make the country what it is.
0: So let's talk first about the title.
1: Yeah.
0: America USA, How Race Shadows the Nation's Anniversaries. Why America USA?
1: Well, it's, you know, I'm a professor. I have all of these folks coming, you know, I read all the time. And, you know, you and I were talking about John Dos Passos. Is it Dos Passos or Dos Passos? And, you know, his trilogy, his classic trilogy, USA, where he looks at the 42nd parallel and 1919 and Big Money, is supposed to be this epic account of the country. And it fails when it comes to the issue of race during that period. But also I'm trying to think about the division, the divided soul of the country, the comma instead of the hyphen, this split, this idea that America imagines itself as a beacon of freedom and as a white republic. And the comma represents that contradiction between these two different versions of the nation and how it deposits, Amy, a kind of madness at the heart of the country that we experience in these cycles repeatedly over and over again.
0: Let's go back to 1776. Mm. What does it mean to you? What do you teach in class?
1: Yeah. Now, this is an extraordinary explosion of democratic energy. At a certain level, right? It's this idea that explodes onto the scene, that everyday people don't have to be subject to monarchical rule, that they can engage in self-governance. But it's also deeply contradictory because it's wrapped in the horrors of slavery, right? And so 1776 for me is this moment of profound complexity and contradiction. Right, where you have this idea that everyday ordinary people can engage in self-governance, but it happens alongside of the horrific relationship between the trafficking of black bodies and the introduction of the modern world. And these things are happening all at once. Colonial settlers, all this stuff is happening at once. So we have to unpack that date for what it represents in some ways.
0: So you talk a lot about Philly. You've spent a lot of time there. Yeah. You're a Princeton University professor in New Jersey. And I was just in Philadelphia. Mm. A National Park Service exhibit about slavery has been the subject of months-long court battle between the city of Philadelphia and the federal government. Following President Trump's, quote, "Restoring Truth and Sanity to American History" executive order, the National Park Service removed a display from a historic site known as the President's House along Independence Mall

0: in Philadelphia. Mm-hmm. Of course, the president's house was the first White House, it was for George Washington. The exhibit describes the lives of 9 enslaved men and women who lived in one of the homes George Washington occupied as president. Philadelphia sued the federal government over the exhibit's removal in February and initially won. But earlier this month, an appeals court panel of 3 judges unanimously sided with the federal government, saying Philadelphia has no authority over a federally owned site. The Department of Interior has proposed a new exhibit that would contain fewer references to enslaved people and place less emphasis on George Washington's history as an enslaver. Philadelphia Mayor Parker has vowed to continue pursuing legal avenues to reverse the decision. It's unclear what might appear at the president's house site on the July 4th weekend when the city's expecting a rush of tourists. Mm-hmm. Since the exhibit's removal, however, volunteers in Philadelphia have been standing at the site and sharing the original text that was removed from the exhibit with visiting tourists. It's like they're reading the Emancipation Proclamation.
1: Exactly.
0: So they did this in the middle of the night. They came in with pickup trucks. They took down the written history of George Washington as an enslaver. This is very specific, but also emblematic of what's happening right now.
1: There is this insistence on a kind of storybook version of the country, that America's perfection was founded, and it was evident in its founding, that there's no need to talk about a more perfect union. These people, Donald Trump and his minions, they don't even agree with more perfect union talk because it calls into question, right, the very virtue of the nation itself. And so, you know, in the context of the aftermath of the Civil War, we talk about redemption, that moment in which the South reasserts itself to retain power, to reclaim power after the horrors of the Civil War. Well, that's the violent part, the disenfranchisement of black. But there's also something that happens at the level of history. We call it the lost cause. There's an assault on the very story we tell about Reconstruction, the very story we tell about the aftermath of the Civil War that produced the Civil War Amendments 13th, 14th, and 15th. We're in a second lost cause. It's an epistemic assault. What do I mean by that? That's an old professor phrase, right, or word. An epistemic assault. It's an assault on what we know and how we know, what we see and how we see. Because at the end of the day, Amy, Donald Trump and his supporters, they want to be white without judgment. They want to be white without judgment. And if that's true, if I'm right in that description, that means that history, right, is a battleground. Because history, of course, holds them to account.
0: So let's talk about Reconstruction.
1: Sure.
0: And especially for young people, we have a vast young people
1: yeah.
0: audience. I mean, the effect of this erasure of history is that people don't even know the terms, and it's not their fault. I want to talk with you about W.E.B. Du Bois.
1: Right.
0: I want to talk about John Dos Passos and others. But what about Reconstruction? What does that episode in American history, what lessons can be learned today? You talk about the Civil War, and then what was that period? And then the Gilded Age and
1: right,
0: beyond.
1: Right, so, you know, you get the assassination of Abraham Lincoln and Andrew Johnson. Andrew Johnson is a vice president from Tennessee who wants to just simply bring the rebellious South back into the fold with no accountability. Congress then asserts itself, and then we have radical Reconstruction. Now, in the course of the Civil War, we get the emergence of the modern nation state, an expansion of the notion of the federal government, notions of taxation. We get a notion of citizenship that comes out of the Civil War with the Civil War Amendments. The 14th Amendment is absolutely critical to understanding our modern versions of citizenship.
0: Explain what the 14th Amendment
1: is. Well, it has everything to do with due process. It had everything to do with birthright citizenship and the like, right? So we get all of this in this moment. And immediately, Amy, there is a backlash. There's an assault on the country that is being imagined in the context of radical Reconstruction. I should also say this. Radical Reconstruction is important to these black folk, these former slaves, because it's something that's happening that hasn't been seen in the world. These enslaved people are actually being brought into the body politic. moved from slaves to citizens, given the burden and responsibility of citizenship. You have folk coming down into places like Tennessee, Fisk University, places like Atlanta, Morehouse, places like Washington, D.C., Howard University, all out of salt. 1876, in the centennial year, that rebellion continues. 1874, the violence of Colfax, Louisiana, white former Confederates trying to seize power. Vicksburg, black folks celebrating the 4th of July and the fall of Vicksburg. Extraordinary violence. Hamburg, South Carolina, extraordinary political coup taking place. Centennial, this massive ritual of disremembering, to use Toni Morrison's language. The country doesn't tell a story about the horrors of the Civil War. Instead, it tells a story about its technological innovation, its material wealth. It tells a story that sets the stage for these oligarchs who have seized power, the beginning, the dawning of the Gilded Age that Mark Twain skewered.
0: I was just in Newport and Providence, Rhode Island this week, and I took a Black History tour yesterday in Newport and also learned about the newspaper that would, you know, make some of its money by ads for runaway slaves. You focus on that story of people ultimately who were freed, who were then taken back. I mean, just interestingly, Rhode Island is not just the Confederacy of the North, but it was one of the most significant states when it came to slave holding.
1: You know, as Malcolm X used to say, that as long as you're south of the Canadian border, you're in the South. So we can't exceptionalize that region, right? But I tell the story of Moses Gordon. Moses Gordon was enslaved in California in North Carolina by a Quaker slaveholder, Caleb Trueblood. He was manumitted 3 months after the Declaration of Independence.
0: What does manumitted mean?
1: He was freed. He was freed. Caleb Trueblood, consistent with his Quaker commitments, also with the principles of the Revolution. Freed, manumitted. But this colony of North Carolina passed a statute saying that you cannot manumit your slaves without them having served in the Revolutionary War, meritorious service. So for 2 years, Moses Gordon lived as a free man. 2 years later, he was captured, sold back into slavery. Sold, ironically, to the Brigadier General William Skinner, who actually fought for North Carolina in the Revolutionary War. And so Moses Gordon freed for 2 years, is enslaved. He freedom dreamed, to use Robin Kelly's wonderful phrase. He escaped. He escaped to Philadelphia. And for 10 years, he lived as a free man. But because of the Fugitive Slave Clause in the Constitution, because of the Fugitive Slave Act in 1793, he had to live a life with his looking over his shoulder. He got married. He had 4 kids, but he was captured, shackled, and was to be extradited back to North Carolina to William Skinner, because William Skinner believed Moses Gordon was a thief, Amy. Why? Because he stole himself. Right? And so this is a story of freedom snatching, right? Because in this country, because of that divided soul we talked about, white Americans finessed the division between America as a beacon of freedom and as a white republic by believing that they are the owners, the possessors of freedom to give and to take away. And so Moses Gordon's story for me in the book kind of telescopes that contradiction, that he experienced freedom, it's taken away, and then on the back of his manumission papers, in the archive at Haverford College of John Parrish, a Quaker abolitionist, Parrish wrote on the back of Moses Gordon's manumission papers, he committed suicide rather than to return to slavery.
0: Freedom snatching versus freedom seeking.
1: Exactly.
0: I wanted to go to Frederick Douglass. Yeah, sure. Every July 4th holiday at Democracy Now, we play the late, great James Earl Jones reading Frederick Douglass's speech. But you go much further, and I learned so much. The words of Frederick Douglass, born into slavery on 1818, he becomes a key leader of the abolitionist movement. Interestingly, we were just in Belfast, Northern Ireland, and there was yet another statue to Frederick Douglass, who was in Ireland speaking. Well, on July 5th, 1915, 1852 in Rochester, New York, Frederick Douglass gave one of his most famous speeches. In fact, you, one of the names of your chapters is What to the Slave is Your 4th of July. He was addressing the Rochester's anti-slavery, and I was just in Rochester. I always say Rochester Anti-Slavery Society, women's. They said it's the Rochester Ladies Anti-Slavery Sewing Society.
1: Oh.
0: The legendary late actor, yes, James Earl Jones. I want to play just a little part of that as a precursor to what you're going to hear on Friday. And this was during a performance of Voices of a People's History of the United States, based on the late, great Howard Zinn's iconic book. This is an excerpt.
2: What to the American slave is your 4th of July? I answer, a day that reveals to him more than all other days of the year the gross injustice and cruelty to which he is a constant victim. To him, your celebration is a sham. Your boasted liberty, an unholy license. Your national greatness, swelling vanity. Your sounds of rejoicing are empty and heartless. Your denunciation of tyrants, brass-fronted impudence. Your shouts of liberty and equality, hollow mockery. Your prayers and hymns, your sermons and thanksgivings, with all your religious parade and solemnity, are to him mere bombast, fraud, deception, impiety, and hypocrisy, a thin veil to cover up crimes that would disgrace a nation of savages. There's not a nation of the earth guilty of practices more shocking and bloody than are the people of these United States at this very hour.
0: What to the slave is your 4th of July? That was James Earl Jones reading Frederick Douglass. To hear the whole speech, which is remarkable, you'll hear it on Friday at Democracy Now! Go to democracynow.org. Now, what I learned from you, Eddie, Professor Eddie Glaude, was the date. I just thought it was a July 4th weekend. It's when he went to, Frederick Douglass went to Rochester, July 5th. 1852. But you said, no, that date is key.
1: Yeah, so July 5th, even though, you know, the reasons for the July 5th, 1852 address may have to do with Sabbath and the like, but July 5th fits within the context of the history of black commemorations of freedom. So because, you know, there's this rumor that John Adams told King George at the moment of the founding, we will not be your Negroes. At the moment in which he's giving voice to an idea of freedom is based on this intimate understanding of unfreedom. So as the nation imagines itself as a beacon of freedom, as it imagines itself as the city on the hill, you have these black folk offering a counter story. So we used to celebrate January 1st, 1808. Why? The abolition of the transatlantic slave trade, a different story of freedom. Another date, August 1st, 1834. Why? West Indian Emancipation Day. That's it. July 5th. Why is July 5th so important? It's New York Abolition Day. Huh. It's the date that New York ended slavery. And so that used to be the most expansive of the commemorations. Then Juneteenth came. You know, June 19th, right? And so this is this tradition of black gatherings. Used to be preaching sermons, picnics, prayers, to give a counter story to freedom over and against a nation that supposedly imagines itself as the harbinger of freedom for the world.
0: Some people feared President Trump could cancel Juneteenth or maybe make Juneteenth June 14th, his birthday, rather than June 19th. And for people who aren't familiar with the history, explain the significance of June 19th.
1: So June 19th, 1865, is delayed freedom. Here in Galveston, Texas, under a tree, right, a general from the Union Army tells these slaves that they have been manumitted from 1863 with Lincoln's signature, the Emancipation Proclamation.
0: 2 years later.
1: 2 years later. It's an example of delayed freedom. And so it's also a moment, people seem to suggest, and I think this is true, that it's a moment in which the country can imagine itself untethered from the institution of slavery. That's why it's so significant for the nation. But I want to be clear. even if Donald Trump had decided to cancel Juneteenth, it wouldn't have mattered. The state's recognition of the holiday, it wasn't the point. The celebration of Juneteenth by the United States as an example of its virtue isn't the point. The point is that these particular folk, this tradition, signified on the hypocrisy of the country. And I think this is really important. We don't need Donald Trump or J.D. Vance or Trumpist, right, to celebrate the extraordinary history of our journey in this place. Because oftentimes the nation invokes it just simply to feel good about itself, even though it's doing terrible things and horrible things in practice.
0: Let's talk about W.E.B. Du Bois, the sure. souls of black folk. And also it allows us to talk about the music yeah. that you commissioned for this book. And so it's a great reason to listen to the book because oh. you get to hear the music. And I like to just hear your voice. Not everyone, by the way, reads their own books, yeah. but you do. And you hear the power and the meaning of it in the way you express yourself. But talk about the souls of black folks, talk about double consciousness and yeah. more.
1: You know, it's one of the conceits of the book. I'm in conversation with Du Bois. He's haunting me. I'm thinking with him, along with James Baldwin. These two figures are in my head.
0: But tell us who W.E.B. Du Bois is.
1: W.E.B. Du Bois is the first African-American to receive a PhD from Harvard University. But he's also, in so many ways, one of the most important black intellectuals in black letters, in American letters. He is, in so many ways, Amy, the founder of American sociology with his first book, The Philadelphia Negro. He engages in this mixed methodology of assessing and thinking about the black community in Philadelphia, introducing methods that would define the field of sociology here, trained in Germany and Harvard, one of the most educated Americans of his time. He wrote an important book in 1903 entitled The Souls of Black Folk. And it's a genre, mixed genre. It has sociology, it has history, it has fiction, it includes music. Each chapter is prefaced by bars of music of the sorrow songs, the slave spirituals. He's trying to suggest methodologically in that moment that in order to understand black life, in order to understand the complex relation of race and democracy, we're going to have to draw on a wide range of material. And in that text, Du Bois introduces the concept of double consciousness. This veil that separates the white world and black world results in black folks seeing themselves through the eyes of those who despise us. That veil, that double consciousness, right, then orients us to the country in a particular sort of way. It gives us a particular understanding of its contradictions. I'm saying in America, USA, that the double consciousness that Du Bois attributes to black folk is really a consequence of the double consciousness of the nation. That America experiences a kind of its divided soul, precisely as I said earlier, because it imagines itself at once as a beacon of freedom and as a white republic. And you can't hold those two things together without contradiction, without depositing a kind of madness at the heart of the country, which sends us spiraling through these cycles every generation, where we kind of think of ourselves at once as a place of freedom and in another instance as a white republic.
0: So talk about the music you commissioned.
1: Well, you know, I woke up at 3 o'clock in the morning, haunted, that witching hour, wanting music. I said, I need music in the text, but I don't want to just simply copy Du Bois. Right? I want something that doesn't show the music and then Western prose, but shows the complexity of who we are. So I had worked with the classical composer Joel Thompson before at the Colorado Music Festival. He had me reading Baldwin's words with a full symphony behind me. It was one of the most sublime experiences I've ever had. And so I texted him in this god-awful hour. He responded, and I said,
0: That's when I wake up every day.
1: I said, I want you to respond to the... I want your music in my book. He said, sure, we can look at some... I said, no. I want you to respond to the thesis of the book in music. And he gave me Anne Blue, and it's extraordinary. It's an extraordinary argument.
0: And describe it in words. We're going to play it again.
1: Yeah,
0: we're playing
1: so
0: it in both our music
1: groups. It opens with a blues sonority, this ambivalence, where you count sadness and possibility there. And then you hear kind of America's songbook, right? But then it's kind of... you know, feel like a motherless child is in there. And then the upper registers and lower registers of the piano are going at each other. And whenever I hear it these days, I'm thinking about all of the bodies, all the dead. The consequence of America's craziness, of its madness. And then the last movement, it sounds hopeful, has the spiritual feeling, but then it ends with the blue sonority again, ambivalence at the crossroads. It's the thesis of the book. The opening epigraph to the book is from T.S. Eliot's East Coker, "In my end is my beginning." And Joel found it with the blue sonority in the beginning and in the end.
0: We're talking to Eddie Glaude, author of America USA, How Race Shadows the Nation's Anniversaries. In fact, it is the ending third book of a trilogy.
1: Yeah, I began, I don't know if you recall, but I came on this show to talk about democracy in black. And that's when I introduced the Blank Out campaign. I think I was on with Michael Eric Dyson, and we were going back and forth. And Democracy in Black inaugurates my thinking. I introduced the value gap there. With my talk of Baldwin and Begin Again, I introduced the lie there. Here, I'm trying to say that the value gap, this belief that some people, because of the color of their skin, ought to be valued more than others, and the lies we tell in order to justify that value gap, all emanate from the divided soul of the country, America USA. And here we are in the 250th year, and we have to grapple with this madness still.
0: As we speak, the birthright citizenship Supreme Court decision has yet to be handed down. It might happen today. Mm-hmm. But I want to talk about what happened last week. The Supreme Court ruled 6-3 that the Trump administration can strip away protected status from 350,000 Haitians and over 6,000 Syrians who've been living and working lawfully in the United States under TPS, temporary protected status. In her dissent, Justice Kagan wrote, quote, "The evidence they've offered includes statements by the president so repellent and racially inflected that the majority declines to put them in print. The majority briefly replies that those remarks are not overtly racial, but it is hard to know what that means. Mm. Haitians are black, Norwegians and Swedes, not so much. The references of filth, disease, and primitiveness are shot through with racial stereotypes and tropes. It's hard to imagine the statements being made today of any white community. The statements fairly shout in their racial undertones and overtones alike that race entered into the president's resolve to remove Haitians from this country," end quote. And now I want to play a clip from White House Homeland Security Advisor Stephen Miller, who spoke to reporters right after the Supreme Court ruling. He's responding to a reporter's question on whether Haiti is a safe country for Haitians to return to.
3: For Haitians, absolutely.
4: For Haitians?
3: Yes. Yes, so for, I mean, yes, Haitians live in Haiti. It's not our position that Haitians should leave Haiti. I mean, it'd be crazy for us to say that Haitians couldn't live in Haiti. It's their country. Of course Haitians should live in Haiti.
0: So the State Department has issued a warning for people not to go to Haiti. And here they are sending, perhaps if they get their way, hundreds of thousands of Haitians, many who've lived here for decades. You extensively talk about this issue, whether we're talking about birthright citizenship, TPS, or stopping people from seeking political asylum on the U.S.-Mexico border.
1: Yeah, we have to name the devil that has us by the throat. Stephen Miller is a racist. He's a white nationalist. White nationalists have seized the federal government. Great replacement theory, right, motivates this immigration policy. It is, in fact, part of the justificatory language of the so-called legal decision or opinion that Justice Alito laid out. We need to call them for what they are. And in so many ways, this is an echo of the 1920s. Oftentimes, the United States, in order to secure its virtue, will say the monster is over in Germany, not understanding that the German monster was looking to the U.S. in the 1920s.
0: Explain.
1: So what I mean is that here is the moment. The Klan is reborn in 1915. Its basic motivation is rooted in a kind of nativism, a kind of true 100% Americanism, right? They want Nordic immigration, not those folk from the swarthy S-hole countries of Europe. the Italians, the suspicious Irish Papists and the like, they are really in so many ways, right, thinking of the country as a white republic. Their seminal piece of legislation of the Klan, the one that they claimed most, they were most proud of, was the Johnson-Reed Immigration Act of and Nationality Act of 1924, which laid clear the quotas, keeping the country white. Right. So much so, 1926, the 150th anniversary of the nation, the Klan was approved to have its annual convention on the grounds of the Philadelphia Exposition. They're going to celebrate the American flag in its 150th anniversary and burn a cross at the same time. These people are the inheritors of that legacy. They believe the country should be white. And what we see with TPS, what we see with the immigration policies, is an all-out assault, a twinned assault, Amy, on two fundamental pieces of legislation that changed the trajectory of the country. One, of course, was the Voting Rights Act of 1965. It's been gutted. The other, of course, is the Hart-Celler Act, Immigration and Nationality Act of 1965, which overturned the quotas of 1924 Immigration Act. This is a white nationalist agenda, and Stephen Miller and all of these folk are just simply rabid racist, and we need to call them for who they are.
0: And yet often Latinos are pitted against African Americans when it comes to immigration.
1: Right, and it has something to do with the proximity to whiteness. Baldwin writes about this in Search of Majority. You know, how can I put this? I say this in the book that, and I'm using Derek Bell's language, Amy, oftentimes black folk are at the bottom of the well. We function like gold to money. What do I mean by that? Because we're at the bottom, we now know what whiteness means. We now know what white racial hierarchy means. And so it's one's proximity to the bottom that everyone is trying to say, we're not them. And so there's a sense in which the way in which the racial hierarchy in the United States works, you have some folk who believe that some kind of being adjacent to whiteness will somehow, shall we say, protect one from its a more ugly implications.
0: As we begin to wrap up, Professor Glaude, what do you want people to think about this week as we move into the 250th anniversary?
1: Yeah, you know, first of all, let me just thank you for giving me so much time. I really appreciate it. And I'm so honored because I've been watching you for so long. And you just do such amazing work. What do I want? It's not complex. Oftentimes we think of these issues as complex. It's just like, you know, it's basic. You don't kill babies. You don't bomb innocent babies. That's not a complex political issue, right? This isn't complex. You got to make a choice. Either you're going to be a beacon of freedom, and we can debate what that means, or you're going to be a white republic. It can't be both. So just make a choice.
0: And finally, you have been researching this book for years. What surprised you most? Or you can talk about a few surprises.
1: No, it's just the repetition, the haunting. You know, Moses Gordon surprised me. The Klan. There's a piece in the North American Review published by the Grand Wizard of the KKK in 1926. Scholars are responding to the Grand Wizard of the KKK, Princeton professor in politics, rabbis from Jewish synagogue, W.B. Du Bois. And what you see are the parallels. The KKK Grand Wizard is saying, we can't teach our kids what we want. These folks are diluting America. Sounds exactly like what we're hearing today. And Du Bois writes a response entitled The Shape of Fear. And in The Shape of Fear, he says, the power of the KKK resides in its lies. And he argues the lies are choking the life out of democracy. And here we are in 2026, in the 250th year, drowning in lies.
0: Finally, you are a university professor. Do you think universities can recover, for example, when we're talking about issues of DEI, and explain what that is and what has been taken away?
1: Diversity, equity, and inclusion, the idea that the university should reflect the vast diversity of the population of the United States, that we should give people, no matter their class, race, or gender, or ability, the possibility to acquire a kind of capital to make their dreams a reality. There's been all-out assault on that. A lot of these universities, Amy, are using Trumpism as a cover to roll back things that they wanted to roll back. They're capitulating. You know, they're the great, I call it in the book, the great capitulation. It's an echo of what Frederick Douglass saw, when he saw the American Missionary Association suddenly finding itself in cahoots with those who were former slaveholders. He called them the Apostles of Forgetfulness. And here we are in this moment. So unless they find courage, unless they make a choice, right, we will have to bear the brunt or the burden of their decisions.
0: Professor Eddie Glaude, African-American studies historian at Princeton University. His book is just out, America, USA, How Race Shadows the Nation's Anniversaries. Required reading for this weekend. Coming up, a new StoryCorps NPR oral history project. It's called Connect 250. We'll speak with StoryCorps founder Dave Isay. But first, a little more of the music commissioned by Professor Glaude for America USA.

0: and Blue, composed by Joel Thompson, performed by UDC professor Leah Claiborne, the song commissioned for the book America, USA, commissioned by Eddie Gloud, Jr., audio courtesy of Crown. This is Democracy Now!, democracynow.org. I'm Amy Goodman. Critics are accusing President Trump of exploiting the 250th anniversary of U.S. independence from Britain for his own personal advancement. So far, he's hosted a UFC Ultimate Fighting Championship event on the White House lawn that raised questions of political profiteering and conflicts of interest. Last week, Trump kicked off a bonanza on the National Mall in Washington called a Great American State Fair, featuring a gleaming portrait of himself. And on Friday, Trump unveiled an updated design for a proposed commemorative U.S. passport with a large image of himself superimposed on the Declaration of Independence. Well, our next guest is celebrating the nation's independence a little differently. StoryCorps founder Dave Isay's latest effort asks Americans to do something increasingly rare, connect with someone they've never met, and have a real conversation. The initiative is called Connect 250, created by StoryCorps in partnership with NPR's Morning Edition, and invites strangers from across the country to interview each other about their lives, families, and formative life experiences. 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
0: Well, pre-registrations open now. The recording portal opens July 7th. For more, we're joined by Dave Isay, the Peabody Award-winning radio producer, MacArthur Genius Fellow, founder of StoryCorps, author of numerous books on the power of listening and oral history, got his start at WBAI. Pacifica Radio in New York. Dave, welcome back to Democracy Now! If you can just explain what Connect 250 is.
2: Sure. And I just want to clarify, I got my start with Amy Goodman, not just at BAI. So Connect 250 is, as we were underwhelmed by everything that was going on for 250, kind of like what you said, and decided to try to do something that was built to last. So we are building this. This is all very recent. It started about a month ago, and we're building a platform very quickly, as you said, Connect 250, where you can come and meet a stranger. It's kind of like a dating app, and then record an interview for 40 minutes. It goes to the Library of Congress. So it's a standard StoryCorps interview.
0: Yes. Do you have to have the stranger with you? They wouldn't be
2: no,
0: if you did. You just sign up.
2: You match yourself with a stranger. You can see a whole bunch of different bios and the first name and where they live. And then you say, okay, I want to talk to this person. And then if they want to talk to you, you're paired up and you do this video interview on a protected platform. Like, I could imagine that people would think this is a little bit scary, but it's unbelievably fun. As you know, I was talking to the guy who founded StoryCorps with me, who saw you in Providence over the weekend. And he reminded me that when I started StoryCorps, he said, why are you doing this? And I said, I want other people, I want everybody to know what it feels like to get to interview someone, to have that like amazing feeling of honoring someone by listening to their story. So this is kind of the ultimate expression of that. And we are open for pre-registration now. So we want everybody who listens to Democracy Now! To pre-register at connect250.org. We've had thousands and thousands of people pre-register so far. And we want to create something that's going to last until 350.
0: So for people who don't know what StoryCorps is, explain. And the fact that it's being archived now by the Library of Congress, is that also true for Connect 250?
2: Everything goes to the Library of Congress. Yeah, we've had about 750,000 people participate. And again, very much in the spirit of this whole thing is very much in the spirit of Amy Goodman. We have booths across the country where you can come and listen to a loved
0: booths,
2: one.
0: Booths, not booths.
2: Booths, yes, not booths. And you listen, you have a conversation with, say, your grandmother for 40 minutes. And at the end of the interview, it goes to the Library of Congress. So this is a little bit different because it's strangers talking to each other. But as you know, it's a beautiful thing. I mean, why are we alive if not to take a little bit of a risk and to get to know people who we might not otherwise get the chance to talk to?
0: And isn't it equal? You interview each other.
2: Yes. Yeah, and you ask those great StoryCorps questions. You know, who was kindest to you in your life? How do you want to be remembered? It's actually a very hopeful project. StoryCorps as a whole, 750,000 people across the country. And we have these facilitators who bear witness to these interviews. And to a person, if you ask them what they've learned, they give a version of the Anne Frank quote that people are basically good. So it's something we have to hold on to hope. We have to hold on to hope. And StoryCorps, I think, is a hope machine and a love machine, and I just hope everybody participates.
0: And they go to?
2: Connect250.org to pre-register right now, and then you'll get, the portal opens on July 7th, and you'll get to do your interview July 7th through the end of July.
0: Dave, thanks so much for coming in and for your creativity and all of your work. Dave Isay, founder of StoryCorps. The new project is called Connect 250. Oh, and Democracy Now! Has job openings. Go to democracynow.org. I'm Amy Goodman. Thanks so much for joining us.
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0: Yeah.
2: Yeah!
1: In front of the young adults.
2: Young adults.

0: Last time we left Kevin Plotner, he was recovering from his encounter with a WTUL cash call. Let's check back with Kevin and see if he's still willing to do anything for money. Kevin Plotner?
1: Yeah?
0: I'm from WTUL. Will you still do anything for money?
1: Yeah.
0: Well, we'd like to take away your tool for a month.
1: My what?
0: We'd like to take away your WTUL radio from you for a month.
1: I don't know. I've grown fairly attached to WTUL.
0: How about if we give you $100?
1: Yeah.
0: Okay, we'll just take the screwdriver.
1: Yeah.
0: And stick it in your stereo.
1: Yeah.
0: And turn it like this.
1: Yeah.
0: Okay, we'll see you in a month.
1: Yeah.
0: Hello, Mr. Plotner. We're back after a month. How are you doing?
1: Well, my life without WTUL has been sheer agony. It's been worse than even when I was in the hospital with those bullet wounds. I mean, the music I've been hearing just doesn't have the energy and vivid colors that it had before.
0: Well, as we promised, here's our technician to reconnect your tool. Now, how's that?
1: Yeah!
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traveled far and long, through time and through space, to be where I am. 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

0: In the beginning, God created the heaven and the earth. For 5 days, God continued his work. He gathered together the waters of the earth and called them seas. He set the sun and the moon and the multitude of the stars shining in the skies. And on the sixth day, he said,
1: I'm grouchy. My gorgeous gooey gum is getting stuck all over the place. Gooey. 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I am Mr. G.
0: After having placed Adam and Eve in a marvelous garden, in the middle of which stood the tree of life and the tree of the knowledge of good and evil, God gave them this warning.
1: Golly, my gooey gum got stuck on the garden gate.
0: Now the serpent was the most cunning of the animals that God had created, and he tempted Eve with these words.
2: I'm Mr. S, and sometimes when I go to sleep, I'm scared. 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

0: I'm bored, Ivan. You want to go get pizza? Okay. How about that Madonna movie? Rambo? Okay, how about sitting around on the porch, tossing a few cold ones and listening to TUL?
1: So park your body and let the real you listen to WTUL FM New

to WTUL New Orleans 91.5 FM. My name is Rooster Rose, and we are about to go on an upward spiral. This is the day shift. But before we get started, I'm going to read to you some of tonight's events that are happening around the city. At 6 p.m., Cafe Du Monde, there's the Artist Way drop-in meetings. 6 p.m. at 3090, Margie Perez. 7 p.m. Nola Brewing and Pizza Co. The Bluegrass Pickin' Party. 7:30, Sug Harbor Jazz. There's Charmaine Neville. 8 p.m. Off the Ave, Monday Night Jam Session. 8 p.m. Santos Bar, Black Mass Karaoke with KJ EJ. 8:30, Dos Jefes Uptown. There's Sean Full. 8:30 at Saturn Bar. We have Piano Night with BC Coogan. 8:30 at New York Pizza, Ted Patterson. 9 p.m. at Maple Leaf Bar, Joe Known Trio with Papa Molly. Ooh, love. 9 p.m. at St. Rock Tavern, there's Bane and the Gators. Also love. Shout out Bane. 10 p.m. at Santos Bar, karaoke with Sunshine E Day. And 10 p.m. at Holy Diver, there's a VHS movie night. Also, most importantly, last but not least, 8 p.m. at the Domino, there is Upward Spiral. That's right. Our in-person event is happening tonight in collaboration with Flip It and Reverse It. It's going to be experimental. It's going to be weird. It's going to be wonderful. Right now, you are hearing the Starseeds, Parallel Life. We're listening to it on a compilation. Oh, actually, I take that totally back. We're listening to Oval, Polygon, Med Park. For the next hour and 45 minutes, I'm going to take us on a journey. If you have anything to say about that, feel free to give us a call at 504-865-5885.

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I'm a rose to a rose. 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

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I'm A Rose to a Rose. This is Upward Spiral. If you want to call in and say what's up, the number is 504-865-5885.

You are listening to WTUL New Orleans 91.5. I hope you're riding the wave on the upward spiral on this fine Monday afternoon. Right now, underneath me, you're hearing Mumbles, Lost in the Funhouse. Before that, we had Madia, Pep Talk. Evelyn and Maso, Tale of Lizard. I love that track. That was so cute. We also had Boris Werner, Slow Dancing. John Beltranet, Mind Blows Every Day. Rabbit and the Moon, Time Bomb. Moby, Why Does My Heart Feel So Bad? Shout out to Wes. Lergy, The Dance, Number 3. And The Amorphous Androgynous, In Mind. Yes. Since we're at the top of the hour, I'm going to let you know what's going on this evening. 6 p.m. at Café Dumont is the Artist Way drop-in. 6 p.m. at 3090 Margie Perez. 7 p.m. Nola Brewing and Pizza Company, The Bluegrass Pickin' Party. 7:30 p.m. at Snug Harbor, Charmaine Neville Band. 8 p.m. off the Ave, Monday Night Jam Session. 8 p.m. Santos Bar, Black Mass Karaoke with KJ EJ. 8:30, Dos Jefes Uptown Cigar Bar. We have John Full. 8:30 at the Saturn Bar, Piano Night with BC Coogan. 8:30 at New York Pizza, Ted Patterson. 9 p.m. Maple Leaf, Joe Known Trio with Papa Molly. 9 p.m. at St. Rock Tavern, Bane and the Gators. 10 p.m. at Santos, we have karaoke with Sunshine E-Day. And 10 p.m. at Holy Diver, there is VHS Movie Night. Oh, it's so lovely to be here with you all today, and I'll let you all in on a little secret. You can see an upward spiral in real life tonight at 8 p.m. at the Domino. I shall be playing along with Cypressus, Drugstore Lipstick, Gamut Boys, and Boy Toy. It is going to be experimental, it's going to be ambient, it's going to be an upward spiral, and we are doing it in collaboration with Flip It and Reverse It. I'd love to see y'all there if you feel called to come out on this fine full moon Monday. Moonday. If you would like to give us a call, say what's up, provide your questions, your comments, your concerns. I'm kind of on one right now with my channeled divination and wisdom. Yeah, if you have any existential dread, please give us a call. The number is 504-865-5885.

And you don't want to promote that on your network, because you know the main thing in life is to control lines, to have them program from 8 to 4, and believing in all kind of this, and gay business, and witchcraft, and this and that, and all kind of stupidness, and have them running around like little ants. Understand? You don't want them to know the truth, so you keep the truth away from them.

thing in life is to control lines, to have them programmed from 8 to 4, and believing in all kind of this, and gay business, and witchcraft, this and that, and all kind of stupidness, and have them running around like little ants. Understand, you don't want them to know the truth, so you keep the truth away from them.

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My name is Rose to Rose, and we are on the Upward Spiral Day Shift. I have a quick PSA for you all. Let's see here. This is a public service announcement brought to you by the Center for Medicine in the Public Interest and WTUL New Orleans. Medicare Part D, the prescription drug benefit for seniors, now offers an online service for benefactors to find and compare prescription drug plans. The service called Plan Finder is part of the website medicare.gov. 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With this information, Plan Finder will return a list of appropriate insurance plans. And their costs in your area, Plan Finder can help you navigate the hundreds of private plans competing under Medicare Part D. More information is available online at medicare.gov or by phone 1-800-MEDICARE. Apparently, I can't really read at this juncture. Underneath me is Nightless, Ambious Mind. Before that, we had Orbital, The Box, and Todd Terry, Let It Ride, along with Mumbles, Lost in the Funhouse. I am very grateful to be here with you all today as we journey through random CDs that I'm pulling off the shelf. If you have any questions, comments, concerns, requests, compliments, feel free to give us a call at 504-865-5885. We have about a little over 25 minutes left here today. And yes, this is WTUL New Orleans, 91.5 FM.

you so much for listening to WTUL New Orleans 91.5 FM. It has been a real treat to play music for you all this afternoon. You've heard music that I have never heard before, for the most part. We love Record Mancy, CD Mancy. You had heard Walk On by Isaac Hayes, Hoover Phonic, Too Wiki, and Lucky Seven, The Sun's Piercing Light. And I invite you to tune in Sunday mornings to the Cheese Music Show, a mellow, meditative mainstay at WTUL for over 50 years. Allow yourself to be awash in the soothing sounds of New Age music, ambient downtempo, Berlin School, and other sonically serene, distant shores, brought to you by a dedicated, rotating cast of DJs to help you usher in a peaceful morning every Sunday, 6 a.m. to 10 a.m. That is my all-time favorite show. Listened to it yesterday at 6 a.m., where the next DJ today played. That's right, DJ and the Bear. Shout out. Appreciate you mucho. It has been a treat, an absolute delight to go on an upward spiral with you all. Oh, I love the Cocktoo Twins. That's what we're hearing underneath it all. And just a reminder, it's a full moon today in Capricorn. Also, Mercury's going retrograde. Mars has entered Cancer. Oh, no, sorry. Jupiter is entering Cancer. And Mars is squaring the north nodes, or the lunar nodes. I don't know. It's a heavy day for a lot of astrological things. I hope you all stay grounded and feeling connected and uplifted as you expand your awareness and practice your mindfulness. And continue to create the reality of your wildest dreams. If you'd like to stay in touch with me, you can follow me on Instagram at arose2arose, that's the number 2, or check out my website, www.upwardspiral.club. And just another shout out to the event this evening, the Upward Spiral official event that happens last Monday of every month at the Domino. This one is in collaboration with Flip It and Reverse It. We have Psy Priestess playing, we have Drugstore Lipstick playing, Boy Toy, Gamut Boys is doing their DJ debut, and I also will be slanging some tunes. It is much like the Cheese Show, with that atmospheric, ambient, experimental, esoteric body music. There will be live dancers, drawing stations, ear seed acupuncture, tarot, and great people, great times. Come on down to the Domino tonight at 8 p.m. to check it out. All right, y'all. Have a good day.

0: WTUL New Orleans, 91.5 FM. Finishing up underneath me right now, Baraka. I think it's Baraka. I'm not entirely positive. I think that's what it is. Thank you. A rose to a rose for another wonderful session. Upward spiral, day shift. My name's DJ and the Bear. It is 2 o'clock here on Monday, June 29th. I'm going to let y'all know what's going on around town. 6 o'clock, Cafe Du Monde, Artist Way drop-in meetings. 6 o'clock at 30 degrees, 90 degrees, 520 Frenchman is Margie Perez. 7 o'clock at Nola Brewing and Pizza Co. in the Bluegrass Pick'em Party. 7:30 at Snug Harbor Jazz Bistro, Charmaine Neville Band. 8 o'clock at Off the Ave, which is 2613 Jasmine Street. Got the Monday Night Jam Session. 8 o'clock at Santos Bar, Black Mass Karaoke with KJ EJ. 8:30 at Dos Jefes, Uptown Cigar Bar, John Fole. 8:30 at Saturn Bar, Piano Night with BC Coogan. 8 o'clock at The Domino. Yeah?
1: Yeah,
0: yeah, Upward Spiral. 8:30, I think I said it, but Saturn Bar, Piano Night, BC Coogan, you already know. 8:30 at New York Pizza, Ted Patterson. 9 o'clock at the Maple Leaf Bar, Joe Crown Trio with Papa Molly. 9 o'clock at St. Rock Tavern, Bane and the Gators. I'm not sure if that's one band or if Bane's playing with the Gators. I'm going to look into that. I'll get back to you. 10 o'clock, Santos Bar Karaoke with Sunshine E-Day. And 10 o'clock at Holy Dark... Oh, VHS Movie Night. All right. That is 10 o'clock at Holy Diver. See if I can figure out what they're showing. Yeah, my name is DJ and the Bear. Name of the show, Interior Design. Here with you every Monday from 2 to 4 p.m. Going to start off today with one from Daniel Fumega out of Buenos Aires from his 2019... Release Places for Quiet Reflections 1. We're going to hear The Garden of the Angels 2. Number over here at the station, 504-865-5885. If you got anything you want to say for now, Daniel Fumega, The Garden of the Angels 2, here on WTUL New Orleans, 91.5 FM.

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WTUL New Orleans, 91.5 FM. What you just heard was Small Sanctuaries out of Chicago with Tastes Like Rain off their 2023 Moonflower EP. Idolize out of Portland before that with Gengen Boengeng off of Frameworks from 2012 on Deep White Sound. Area 3 before that, it's a Koten project. Forest Science Department off his View cassette from last year. Koten out of Edmonton, I think, still. Maybe Vancouver. Somna Dub before that with 2004-21 Fast Radio Burst Volume 2 Magnetar from 2020 out of Montreal. And started off with Daniel Fumega out of Buenos Aires doing The Garden of the Angels 2. Where has it came up on here? El Jardín de los Ángeles. Off of his record Places for Quiet Reflections 1 from 2019. Brings us up to date and read y'all a couple of quick announcements. We'll get right back into the music. The Cornerstone Builders Bus Project provides a monthly bus service to bring New Orleans residents to see loved ones in Louisiana prisons. 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And Democracy Now! 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With host Amy Goodman offers award-winning journalism and fresh and progressive perspectives on national and international issues. My name is DJ and the Bear. Name of the show is Interior Design. Here with you every Monday from 2 to 4 p.m. Start off this next block with one from local artist Austin Sullivan. We're going to hear from A Moment with Jordan. Track, it's called One Enduring. From 2013. Got one from John Hassel after that. We'll go from there. Number over here at the station, 504-865-5885. If you got anything to say, here is Austin Sullivan, WTUL, New Orleans, 91.5 FM.

WTUL New Orleans 91.5 FM. What you just heard was Michael Varvarekis doing Move Along. Not an All-American Rejects cover, as I initially thought. Sorry. That was off of Blue Dawn from 2023 on Sonata Blue Music. Columbia Icefield before that with El Derecho 1 off A Silence Opens from earlier this year on Out of Your Head Records. Rogerino before that with The Final Year of Blossom off of Without Wind, Without Air. Came out last year on Deutsch Grammophon. Katzi Plan before that with Against Leviathan off Devotion, self-released from last year. Renya before that out of Indiana with Erythronium off Lux Armor Machine from 2019 on Aurawire. John Hassel before that with Viva Shona off Vernal Equinox from 1978 on Lovely Music Limited. Started off with local artist Austin Sullivan doing Enduring off A Moment with Jordan from 2013. It is just after 3 o'clock here, Monday afternoon, June 29th. I'll read y'all that event calendar real quick. We'll get back to the music. 6 o'clock at Café du Monde in City Park, Artist Way drop-in meetings. 6 o'clock at 30 degrees, 90 degrees on 520 Frenchman Street, you got Margie Perez. 7 o'clock at Nola Bruin and Pizza Co. is the Bluegrass Pickin' Party. 7:30 at Snug Harbor Jazz Bistro, the Charmaine Neville Band. 8 o'clock at Off the Ave, we got Monday Night Jam Session. 8 o'clock at Santos Bar, Black Mask Karaoke with KJEJ. 8:30 at Dos Jefes, Uptown Cigar Bar is John Full. 8 o'clock at the Domino, Upward Spiral. 8:30 at Saturn Bar, Piano Night with BC Coogan. 8:30 at New York Pizza, Ted Patterson. 9 o'clock at Maple Leaf Bar, Joe Crown Trio with Papa Molly. 9 o'clock at St. Rock Tavern, Bane and the Gators. 10 o'clock at Santos Bar Karaoke with Sunshine E-Day. And 10 o'clock at Holy Diver is VHS Movie Night. My name is DJ and the Bear. Name of the show, Interior Design. Here with you every Monday from 2 to 4 p.m. Got about an hour left with y'all before Hunter takes over with Storm Surge of Reverb. Up next, got one from local artist Toaster. We're going to hear What You Are Is Lonely off their record Beacons. We'll go from there. Number over here at the station, 504-865-5885. If you got anything you would like to say for now, Toaster with What You Are Is Lonely. You're on WTUL New Orleans, 91.5 FM.

WTUL New Orleans, 91.5 FM. Underneath me right now, Why Nautilus with Oceanic off their 2012 Meditations EP. Joel Ross before that with Now and Forevermore off Gospel Music from earlier this year on Blue Note. That's a new one for me, but always looking for anything Joel does. Weber Morris Big Band before that with Unseparate 4 off Unseparate from last year on Out of Your Head Records. Thomas Morgan with Craig Taborn before that with Dream Sequence off Around You is a Forest from last year on Loveland Music. Ben Alleman before that with Welcome to LA intro off Underneath the Orange Tree from earlier this year. Botan Dorakis before that with Spring 2x12 off Music for Left and Right from last year. Intermission to Saturn with Lunar Receiving Laboratory Experiment or Experience 1, I don't know, from recordings from Intermission Control Volume 1 that came out in 2005. Started off with local artist Toaster doing What You Are Is Lonely off of their record Beacons from 2016. Bring us up to date with where we're at. Read y'all a couple of quick announcements, get right back to it. 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Allow yourself to be awash in the soothing sounds of New Age music, ambient, down-tempo, Berlin School, and other sonically serene distant shores, brought to you by a dedicated rotating cast of DJs to help you usher in a peaceful morning every Sunday from 6 to 10 a.m. I am DJing The Bear. I am one of your rotating Cheese DJs, as well as in addition to doing this show Mondays from 2 to 4 p.m. Got half hour left with y'all. What do we got here? One from Still Interval. One from Zukoko 5, Michael A. Furman, Thomas Carbo. See if I can sneak anything else in there. Number over here at the station, 504-865-5885. You got anything you want to say? Also, as always, you can go to our website, WTULNewOrleans.com. If you want to see what I've been playing, when your favorite DJ will be on the air, music news, reviews, all kinds of good stuff. Again, number over here at the station, 504-865-5885. I'm DJ in the Bear. Hunter is up next with Storm Surge of Reverb here on WTUL New Orleans, 91.5 FM.

This is WTUL New Orleans 91.5 FM, and this is Storm Surge of Reverb. Welcome to Storm Surge. My name is Ray. I'm going to be with you for the next couple hours, sitting in for Hunter, who's out riding the waves. Well, before we get into all that great surf, before we get in over our heads, let's see what's going on around town tonight in the Crescent City. Starting at 6 o'clock at Café Du Monde is the Artist Way drop-in meetings. 6 o'clock at 30 degrees by 90 degrees is Margie Perez. Nola Brewing and Pizza Company at 7 o'clock has the Bluegrass Pickin' Party. 7:30 at Snug Harbor Jazz Bistro is Charmaine Neville Band. 8 o'clock at Off the Avenue is the Monday Night Jam Session. Santos Bar at 8 o'clock is Black Mass Karaoke with KJ EJ. Dos Effie's Uptown Cigar Bar at 8:30 hosts John Fole. 8:30 at the Saturn Bar is Piano Night with BC Kogan. 8:30 at the New York Pizza is Ted Patterson. The Maple Leaf Bar at 9 o'clock is Joe Crown Trio with Papa Molly. Ooh, that's going to be good. 9 o'clock at the St. Rock Tavern is Bane and the Gators. 9 o'clock at Santos Bar is Karaoke with Sunshiny Day. And finally, at 10 o'clock at the Holy Diver is VHS Movie Night. Well, there you have it. That's what's going on around town tonight. So what's going on around town here in the studios at WTUL right now?

Fury, and this is from their album titled Tribal Fires. Before Madaria was The Centennials doing Exotic from their Sunset Beach, the best of The Centennials. And that's where we kind of started things off there at around 4 o'clock or so. And we're just going to jump right back into the music. Let's see what we got loaded up in the CD player right now.

You are listening to Storm Surge of Reverb on WTUL New Orleans 91.5 FM. And that was The Phantoms doing Race Against Time. It's from their album Overboard. Before that, we heard the Tremolo Beer Gut doing Pet Sounds. Yeah, you might recognize that melody, huh? It's from the Inebriated Sounds of the Tremolo Beer Gut. Before that, Pixies gave us Los Cervos Muertos from Beneath the Eyrie. And we started that set off with the Crossfires doing Dr. Jekyll and Mr. Hyde from their Out of Control album. And the Crossfires were a high school band that started off with the name The Night Riders. And they changed it to Crossfires. And after high school, they became a different band and renamed it something differently. And those surf aficionados out there, I need you to give me a call and tell me what the name of that band is. And I'm at 504-865-5885. And tell me what the band became after the Crossfires. And in the meantime, we're just going to get back into more music. But before we do, I do have a couple things to let you know about. You may have a hurricane evacuation plan, but can your pet come along? The website of the Governor's Office of Homeland Security and Emergency Preparedness has information about planning for your pets as a storm approaches. More information is available online at getagameplan.org. And I also want to remind you that Democracy Now! Airs Mondays, Wednesdays, and Fridays at 9 a.m. right here on WTUL New Orleans. Democracy Now! With host Amy Goodman offers award-winning journalism and fresh and progressive perspectives on national and international issues. So get your news like geometry from all angles. And in the meantime, let's just go back into music.

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And that was the Santa Ana Bay Coconuts doing Habanero y Piña from their album, The Pineapple Parade. Before that, we heard the Sandells doing Six Pack. That was from the original soundtrack album from Bruce Brown's The Endless Summer, a classic surf movie from the 60s. Before that was the Surf Tones doing The Wet Set from their album of the same name, The Wet Set. And we also heard Jim Waller and the Deltas doing Trippin' at Trestles from Ride the Wild Surf. Jim Waller and the Deltas. The Bounty Hunters gave us Echo Express from the ultimate 60s surf classics. Longboard Ranch did Last Wave of Summer from Rides Again. Well, it's not the last wave of summer yet. It's not the last heat wave of summer either, so hang in there. Before that, the Moon Trekkers gave us Night of the Vampire. That was a little crazy little number, but it's from the wild, wacky world of weird music, so it is was appropriately so. Before that, we had a twofer from Amphibian Man doing. One was Damask from their album Pyramids. The other, Charlie Don't Surf from Apocalypse Now. And that's where we started that set off. I think we actually started it with the Crossfires, I believe. And we were talking about them, right? Yeah, that's right. The group that they became was the Turtles. That's right, yeah. So it's funny how the music world turns, right? Well, we're going to, speaking of the music world turning, let's see what's turning around town tonight. Starting at 6 o'clock at Café du Monde, in about an hour, is Artist Way Drop-In Meetings. At 6:30 at 30 degrees by 90 degrees is Margie Perez. 7 o'clock at Nola Brewing and Pizza Company is the Bluegrass Picking Party. 7:30 at Snug Harbor Jazz Bistro is Charmaine Neville Band. There's a Monday night jam session going on at 8 o'clock at Off the Avenue. Down at Santos Bar at 8 o'clock is Black Mass Karaoke with KJEJ. 8:30, Dos Efe's Uptown Cigar Band is John Fole. Saturn Bar at 8:30 is Piano Night with B.C. Coogan. 8:30 at New York Pizza on Magazine Street is Ted Patterson. And 9 o'clock at the Maple Leaf is Joe Crown Trio with Papa Molly. 9 o'clock at St. Rock Tavern is Bane and the Gators. 10 o'clock at the Santos Bar is Karaoke with Sunshiny Day. And finally, at 10 o'clock at Holy Diver is VHS Movie Night. You remember those? VHS. Boy, it's been a while since we've seen those, huh? So let's just jump back into it. Let's see what we got going.

This is Storm Surge of Reverb on WTUL New Orleans 91.5 FM. And that was Los Straitjackets doing Straitjacket from the utterly fantastic and totally unbelievable sound of Los Straitjackets. Before that was Atomic Seven doing Chock Full of Notes, their album Gowns by Edith Head. And we heard from the Tourmaliners doing Baja Norter from their Tourmaline Dream album. The Sand Devils gave us Cascadia from an album simply titled The Sand Devils. We also heard the Tourmaliners doing Stolen Dance from an album of that same title. And we heard Mark Malibu and the Wasagas doing Wasaga Showdown from an album, Return of the Wasagas. So they got that name in there quite a few times, didn't they? Before that was the Mermen. The Mermen gave us Emmylou Ride's Clarence West and Then South. It's from the amazing California Health and Happiness Roadshow, an incredible album. Before that was La Bamboras doing Monsoon from their album, Savage Island. And that's about where we started that set off, around the top of the hour. And before we get into back into the music, which we're going to do here in just a few seconds, a couple things I need to let you know about, some important things for sure. Number one being NOLA Ready is the City of New Orleans online emergency alert system. Its website, ready.nola.gov, helps the citizens of New Orleans get themselves, their homes, and their businesses prepared for hurricane season. Information includes supplies citizens should have on hand, how to form an emergency plan, what to include in an emergency kit and to-go bag, how to get out of town, and resources for pet owners and business owners. In the event of an emergency, ready.nola.gov will provide fast, accurate updates. Yeah, get out of town. And also, I want to remind you, tune in Sunday mornings, yeah, that's right, to the Cheese Music Show, a mellow, meditative mainstay at WTUL for over 50 years. Yeah, that's right, more than half a century of cheese. That cheese is well aged by now. Allow yourself to be awash in the soothing sounds of New Orleans, of New Age music, ambient, downtempo, Berlin School, and other sonically serene distant shores. Brought to you by a dedicated rotating cast of DJs to help you usher in a peaceful morning every Sunday morning from 6 to 10 a.m. Now, how's that for a Sunday morning? Not outing an inning. So that's all very good information. We're going to get back into it. We got about another half hour of surf. We're going to get We got quite a few more waves to ride, and we might as well start off with, let's see, let's start off with this one.

And you're listening to WTUL New Orleans 91.5 FM. Good afternoon. This is DJ Grimace, and I am here with PB&J. I am subbing in for DJ Deadloid. Anyway, big shout out to DJ Ray, who is subbing in for the surf show. And so lots of subs. It's summertime. You can always tell it's summertime when you have lots of different people doing your usual shows. Anyway, I'm excited. This is the first time I have ever done a jazz show. Usually I am Saturday mornings from 6 to 8 a.m. doing a sort of a progressive indie post-punk show with lots of covers. But I've decided to sort of bring that energy to PB and jazz, and I'm going to try to pull as many covers out as I can. But before I jump in and start playing some music, I do have an event calendar to tell you about. Let's see what's going on around town. 6 o'clock at Café du Monde, it's Artist Way drop-in meetings. 6 o'clock at 30 Degree, 90 Degree is Margie Perez. 7 o'clock at Nola Brewing and Pizza Company is the Bluegrass Pickin' Party. And 7:30 at Snug Harbor Jazz Bistro, it's Charmaine Neville Band. 8 o'clock at Off the Avenue, it's Monday Night Jam Session. 8 o'clock at Santos Bar, it's Black Mass Karaoke with KJEJ. 8:30 at Dos Jeves Uptown Cigar Bar, it's Chapatula Street, it's going to be John Fole. 8:30 at Saturn Bar, it's Piano Night with BC Coogan. 9 o'clock at Maple Leaf Bar is the Joe Known Trio with Papa Molly. 9 o'clock at St. Rock Tavern, it's Bane and the Gators. 10 o'clock at Santos Bar, it's karaoke with Sunshine E-Day. 10 o'clock at Holy Diver, it's the VHS movie night. So a lot of stuff going on tonight, Monday night in the city. Well, anyway, as promised, I was looking for some covers, and we got some new music in to the station, and so I'm excited. Here's an entire album of sort of jazz songs from Sting, and DJ Ray actually reviewed it, and so yeah, I'm excited. I haven't actually put any ears on this yet, but I'm pretty excited to give this a listen. So without further ado, here is King of Pain.

And you're listening to WTUL New Orleans 91.5 FM. Good afternoon. Good evening. This is DJ Grimace, and I am subbing for DJ Dead Lloyd. And this is PBN Jazz. We're going to be here from 6 to 8 p.m. And I don't know about you, but I was dancing on this last one. That was Paul Marinaro with I Ain't Got Nothing But the Blues off his 2025 release, Mood Ellington. And the entire release, if you hadn't figured it out, was Duke Ellington songs. It's like a two-sided, like two CDs. It's like 40 songs that he does. And that was a fun one. Before that was Nils Landgren Funk Unit off their 2005 release, 10 Magic Years, with the song You Dig. And I did dig that. And then some new stuff from Kate Olsen. The song was Translinear Light off her latest release, So It Goes. And that was actually an Alice Coltrane composition that she did there. And then before that was Tom Wakeling with the song Evidence. And that was a live version of that song that they put out on their live release, West by Northwest. They put that out last year. And then started the hour off with Melody Dicon with her release, Summoner's Tales, The Music of Sting, that she put out in 2022. And the Sting song there was Fragile. Originally, I was trying to find King of Pain, but Fragile came up. And I was like, you know what? That's also a really great Sting song. And as a big cover fan, I thought she did a great job. Well, thank you so much for joining me. This is the first time I have ever hosted a jazz show, and I'm pretty excited to do it. I've been with the station for almost 5 years now, but normally I do a Saturday morning, 6 to 8 a.m. show, so I'm excited to be here on a Monday in the evening with all of you, and I hope you all are having a really great evening, whether you're cooking dinner or on your way home from work or just chilling. I hope you're having a great evening. Before I dig in and start playing some more music, I'd have a couple public service announcements to tell you about. The Historic New Orleans Collection is a nonprofit museum dedicated to documenting the history and culture of New Orleans and the Gulf South. In addition to operating a public history museum, the HNOC runs the Williams Research Center, a non-lending facility where researchers of all levels can access primary resources from the institution's holdings. The website hnoc.org/research offers a link to the online catalog as well as information on scheduling appointments. More information is available by phone at 504-523-4662 or by email to reference@hnoc.org. And tune in to the Alt Oldie Show every Saturday night on WTUL from 8 until 10 to hear music left of the radio dial as it was in past decades. Let the DJs take you on a sonic joyride through the past that includes old prog, vintage new wave, punk, underground, rock and roll, synthwave, psychedelia, and so much more. If it's vintage and cool, the DJs will blow off the dust and play it for you. That's every Saturday from 8 until 10 p.m. only on WTUL New Orleans 91.5 FM. Well, thank you so much for joining me this evening. And I was sort of in the mood for this song. And as I was sort of reading about it, I saw a little blurb that caught my attention. And this particular song, apparently, there are 30,000 covers that have been done of this song. And once I tell you what it is, you're going to be like, that totally makes sense. It's Summertime. So anyway, since we're in the middle of summertime, I thought I had to play Summertime on my show. But this is a local version of it. This is Aurora Neeland, live version of Summertime. It was done live here in New Orleans with the Royal Roses. So without further ado, here is a live version of Summertime with Aurora Neeland.